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Lola Montez on 92.7 WQLZ from Volbeat. It's Alexi here stepping in for your late night rock session for this Thursday evening. And we're going to kick things off with some new Marilyn Manson and even newer stuff coming up around the corner with your artist spotlight. Here's Exit Wound on WQLZ.

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12: An absolutely beautiful weather forecast to wrap up the Illinois State Fair and to kick off our first Friday night of football here. Temperatures looking like they're going to stay below average with upper 70s and low 80s. Only one chance for rain next Tuesday. With your News Channel 20 Storm Team Forecast, I'm meteorologist Darren Leeds.
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Tonight we're checking out a new one from Five Finger Death Punch. It's called Nails in the Coffin, a heavy metal track from their 10th studio album, Legacy. It's aggressive, it's heavy, and there's also some introspective sides to it. 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The text club's wide open at 217-629-8200. Here's your artist spotlight for this Thursday, Five Finger Death Punch with Nails in the Coffin.

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0: The End from Mammoth on 92.7 WQLZ, and I'm still wanting to know your final thoughts on our artist spotlight from earlier tonight, Five Finger Death Punch with Nails in the Coffin. 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

Don't want to go home tonight from 3 days grace on 92.7 WQLZ, and you don't have to. I am right here with you till midnight. Alexia, you're kicking off your Thursday, and I've got one thing I want you to do first. 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

coming undone from Korn on 92.7 WQLZ. Oh my gosh, guys, I had such a great time at the Illinois State Fair last night. Got to see Wiz Khalifa with one of my friends. It was my second time seeing him, but somehow never a dull moment with Wiz Khalifa. Next show I'll be catching at the grandstand is Shinedown. Yeah, 92.7 WQLZ is proud to present them. We will be talking more about that concert coming up, but you should go get your tickets. 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And up next, some new Dead Sugar. We love Dead Sugar here at WQLZ. I'm still wearing the friendship bracelet that they made me. Yeah, I wear it like every single day, guys. Here's Inland, The Prey, Dead Sugar, WQLZ.

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8: An absolutely beautiful weather forecast to wrap up the Illinois State Fair and to kick off our first Friday night of football here. Temperatures looking like they're going to stay below average with upper 70s and low 80s. Only one chance for rain next Tuesday. With your News Channel 20 Storm Team Forecast, I'm meteorologist Darren Leeds.
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1: I wake up every morning with my head up in a daze. I'm not sure if I should say this, but I'll say it anyway. Everybody tries to tell me that I'm going through a phase. I don't know if it's a phase, I just want to feel okay. Yeah, I battle with depression, but the question still remains. Is this post-traumatic

think I'm going nowhere like a rat trapped in a maze. Every wall that I knock down is just a wall that I'll replace. I'm in a race against myself. I try to keep a steady pace. How the will I escape?

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Alexa here, holding it down for the night, and we've got more free performances happening at the Reich Pavilion on the Grand Central Stage, sponsored by Woodward Community Media. Tonight, it was Rumors, and they've got a great show that's been going on. 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
1: Things that 7th and 8th graders find funny, including, for us, when we were those ages, generally, as a rule, not funny. 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
5: An absolutely beautiful weather forecast to wrap up the Illinois State Fair and to kick off our first Friday night of football here. Temperatures looking like they're going to stay below average with upper 70s and low 80s. Only one chance for rain next Tuesday. With your News Channel 20 Storm Team Forecast, I'm meteorologist Darren Lee.
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From Ashes to New, Shinedown August 23rd at the grandstand. We'll see you there. 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
7: An absolutely beautiful weather forecast to wrap up the Illinois State Fair and to kick off our first Friday night of football here. Temperatures looking like they're going to stay below average with upper 70s and low 80s. Only one chance for rain next Tuesday. With your News Channel 20 Storm Team Forecast, I'm meteorologist Darren Lee.
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A pretty deep message behind that one about one of the band members' wives struggling with infertility. You know, sometimes it feels really good to hear your own story reflected back at you through music, to know somebody else has felt something similar and put it into words. Hopefully you can connect with that one, and hopefully you connect with a lot of the songs we play for you. 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Glorious Sun's coming up. Sold off shotgun. 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

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And let's talk about our Wet Nose Wednesday pup of this week. Bunny, a six-month-old sweetheart who is ready to make someone a wonderful companion. Bunny has plenty of that new puppy energy, so she's going to do best with someone who can keep up with her. She loves splashing in the pool and playing with other dogs, so there's definitely no shortage of fun when it comes to Bunny. 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Go meet Bunny and see if she's the new best friend you've been looking for.

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11: An absolutely beautiful weather forecast to wrap up the Illinois State Fair and to kick off our first Friday night of football here. Temperatures looking like they're going to stay below average with upper 70s and low 80s. Only one chance for rain next Tuesday. With your News Channel 20 Storm Team Forecast, I'm meteorologist Darren Lee.
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Afterlife from Evanescence. 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It's 92.7 WQLZ. If you missed our artist spotlight earlier, we featured a new one from Five Finger Death Punch called Nails in the Coffin. Give it a listen. Let me know what you think, too. The text line is still open at 217-629-8200. Be on the lookout for a good one for your Friday weekend kickoff. If you didn't know, the artist spotlight plays three times a day, 10:30 a.m., 2:30 p.m., and during the Late Night Rock Session with me at 7:30 p.m. Coming up, I've got some hailstorm lined up for you. Here's I Get Off.

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1: Things that 7th and 8th graders find funny, including, for us, when we were those ages, generally, as a rule, not funny. We thought it was hilarious in gym class to pull each other's pants down. And you look back on it now and you're like, oh, if one person had called the cops, it would have been pretty hard to go. 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
1: Things that 7th and 8th graders find funny, including, for us, when we were those ages, generally, as a rule, not funny. We thought it was hilarious in gym class to pull each other's pants down. And you look back on it now and you're like, oh, if one person had called the cops, it would have been pretty hard to go. 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
1: I thought I was being helpful, but instead I was being something else. 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
1: All right, prom date. How many girls you asked to prom in your life?
2: Two.
1: Both said yes.
2: Both said yes.
1: Boy, that must be nice to have a track record like that.
2: Yeah.
1: Steve, how many do you ask?
3: Two.
1: Two for two?
3: One for two.
1: Nicely done. Nicely done. Kelly, how many proms did you go to?
4: I went to a bunch of proms.
1: A bunch of proms?
4: Probably like six or seven.
5: Damn.
1: Really?
4: Yeah.
1: Did you date a lot of high schoolers after you graduated?
4: Sure did. Still
1: yeah.
4: do.
1: Yeah.
4: Like fresh. No, don't say that ever again, Kelly.
1: Yeah. You like it when you can just tear a new one off the roll, huh?
4: Because I'd moved so much, by the time I was a sophomore, junior, senior, schools that I had gone to in Alabama, I'd kept in touch with those friends.
1: You'd fly back to go to prom?
4: We drove, but yeah.
1: Okay.
4: I drove and I went with my friend Cherie for one of her proms, and then I went with my buddy BJ for another prom. His real name was BJ. And then locally, I just had friends at other schools, and one of my guy friends got dumped, and it sucked. And so he asked me to go to prom super last minute with him, and I went with a couple of my best guy friends. Like, just, I'm a good time.
1: Yeah,
4: you know?
1: Right.
4: I like to get down.
1: Maitland, you went to three?
4: Mm-hmm.
6: Didn't you go with, like, a 40-year-old who had graduated way early?
5: He wasn't 40.
1: How old was he?
5: 21.
1: And you were?
5: 17.
2: Oh, man. So he was a loser.
5: He was, hindsight, yes.
1: Yeah,
5: very nice guy still. But, after we broke up, I would see him, like, liking pictures constantly from girls' Instagrams who were, like, 2 years younger than my sister.
1: And I was
5: And I'm the oldest. Man. So I was like, I was already too young for you, bud. This girl is 15.
7: Blech.
2: Yeah, that's...
7: Makes you want to wash your hands and brush your teeth. Mm-hmm. I don't know why.
5: Definitely does.
7: Clean that feeling off.
2: Yeah.
1: Well, this is an instructional video on how to ask someone to prom from 1961. I think this lady's supposed to be a student. She looks like she's 53.
6: Yeah.
1: But based on the video, my impression is she's getting a call being invited to prom, or maybe not.
6: Okay.
1: Let's see.
4: Ooh, I like her dress.
2: Yeah.
8: Starts with knowing whether you're going or not and with whom. It helps if the boy is early with the invitation. That way, the girl feels she's his first choice.
9: Klondike 5000.
8: Hello?
10: Hi, Mary. This is Dick.
8: Oh, hi, Dick. How are you?
4: I definitely don't sound like I'm in the room right next door to you.
6: Of course his name is Dick.
2: Yeah.
1: Like most high schoolers, he's wearing a smoking jacket sitting on a couch that matches it.
4: Yeah.
2: It is. He's wearing the same stripes. That's...
1: What are you doing?
5: I can't say that that hasn't happened to me before, where I sit down and I match the furniture.
2: Yeah. That definitely has, yeah.
10: Fine.
8: Hey, I hear you were great in the game last Saturday.
10: Well, it sure was a close one.
1: More generic platitudes, please.
9: I heard you were great with ball handling.
8: Yeah, but we pulled through all right. Hey, maybe now we'll go on and win the championship.
1: Settle down.
2: Speaking of poking through.
1: Settle down, broad. No pressure.
6: Ladies don't like sports.
1: Yeah.
6: This is the 60s.
1: You know you're not allowed to talk about sports. You may get sweaty.
10: I sure hope so. Say, Mary, as you know, the prom's the 24th. I think it's going to be a lot of fun. Would you like to go with me?
8: Dick, it sounds great. I'd love to.
5: Dick,
2: yeah.
5: It sounds great.
6: He's like, thank you? I'm not sure.
10: How about if I pick you up at 7:30?
8: That's fine.
10: Good. See you then.
8: Goodbye, Dick, and thanks for calling.
4: Say less. My boner's going away the more you talk.
2: You got it, Mary. Check out.
1: They are 45 years old each.
4: Mm-hmm.
1: Oh, my God.
8: The girl shows her thoughtfulness by being ready on time.
1: Kelly, you hear that?
2: Yeah. What a different time.
8: The boy arrives on time so the girl's dress doesn't go limp while she sits around waiting.
2: So her dress doesn't go limp. Yeah, no, he shows up on time, so he doesn't go limp.
5: My dress can't be limp for Dick.
1: Mary, get your dress hard. Dick's here. What? Mom has a speech problem. I think she has a tumor.
8: He takes a few moments for small talk to give her parents a chance to size up the fellow who's taking their daughter out.
2: They gotta size up Dick.
6: Yeah, you don't want.
2: No.
6: Nope, never mind.
1: Hey, Dick, see if it fits in this toilet paper tube. If it doesn't, that means you're broad. Yeah. Speaking of broads, our daughter is 100 years old.
3: And naturally, she shows up before he runs out of conversation.
11: Hi. Dick, your flowers are just beautiful. They're perfect with my dress.
12: Well, I have to admit, I had a little help.
11: They are lovely, Dick.
3: And Dick,
1: your mom combed my pubes.
2: Ah, yes.
1: He had some help. It was a different time.
2: I got... Dick. Do you think there's like seven midgets under that dress?

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2: No,
3: I don't care.
4: I didn't say that we had to invite people.
3: We could just do this in my basement. Like, oh, here's another one. Look at these perverts. It's just fun to talk like that.
4: Yeah.
2: Right? Yeah, that's where we talk about dick in your basement.
3: Yeah. Watch videos about them.
2: Yeah, the older the better.
3: Yep. Back in a moment, it is the Free Beer Not Wig Show.

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1: All right, let's do Pick Your Poison. Okay, now, this first one I saw on social media.
2: All right.
1: And you probably heard versions of it before. You can either get nothing and change nothing, so just as you are right now, or you get $10 million and lose the last 10 years of your life.
3: I heard you say this, and I thought you meant like you just lost memory of the last 10 years of your life, and I was like,
1: jackpot.
3: I don't hate that.
1: You're like,
4: sounds kind of nice.
1: You're paying me $10 million to forget things that weren't that great?
3: Yeah, but also I think about the last, like taking 10 years off my life for $10 million. You damn right I'd do that.
1: You would?
3: Hell yeah, I'd do that. That means even if I only lived for another year, I lived the most comfortable year of my life.
1: Maitland.
5: Yes.
1: Would you rather have everyone be convinced that you had sex with a family member, even though you haven't, or have a corkscrew twisted into your belly button?
5: Corkscrew.
1: Wow, that was fast. I'm probably with you because that's a temporary pain, and the other one is an emotionally painful label that you would live with the rest of your life. Kelly.
3: Yes.
1: Oh, this one I selected just for you.
3: Okay.
1: Would you rather drink 12 ounces of someone else's tobacco spit?
3: Oh, God. Oh,
2: man, 12 ounces. That's a lot.
1: Yeesh. Or drink a gallon of breast milk your mom has been saving since you were an infant to make you stronger when you turn 40.
2: Oh, my God.
4: It's just been in the fridge.
3: I'm doing that.
1: You're drinking I'm doing gallon? The 40-year-old.
3: I can make it in coffee.
1: 40-year-old mam milk?
3: Yeah, I mean, if it's preserved and it gave me life in the beginning and it's going to make me stronger going into my 40s.
1: Of the two,
3: hell yeah.
1: Less likely to make, well, no, 40 years old is pretty.
2: I mean, is that unpasteurized? Like, I mean, well, and it's.
3: Are you
2: like,
3: calling my mother a cow?
2: Well, I'm saying that over a 40-year period, I would think that there'd be certain bacteria and stuff. That
3: maybe
2: would
3: it's
2: manifest.
3: Like wine.
1: Maybe if, what if you freeze it to keep it? That would work.
2: But they
1: it?
2: Even say like meat and stuff only lasts for so long in the freezer.
1: Tell that to my mom and dad's house.
3: I'll risk it.
2: Yeah.
3: To be stronger in my 40s, I'm doing it.
1: I don't think there's anything logical about that theory other than maybe
3: the card says it.
1: Okay, fair enough. Anybody else?
2: Okay.
1: Maitland, you taking the milk or the tobacco?
5: I'm taking the milk.
1: Hot wings? You and I were both born in an era where the hospitals were like, don't use breast milk. That's weird.
2: Formula
1: take these
2: is the
1: chemicals.
2: Future. Yeah.
1: Like I asked my mom when our kids were going to be born and, you know, there's the full court press for make sure you breastfeed because we now know how important it is. And my mom's like, they told us not to. They made us seem like we'd be horrible people if we breastfed.
2: Oh, definitely. I nursed out of a can. having accidentally taken a swig of tobacco spit before,
1: yeah.
2: I'm going breast milk.
3: I knew you guys would be on board.
1: Yeah.
2: Yeah.
4: I'm think going I would spit.
1: Really?
4: Yeah.
2: Oh, man.
1: You don't like your mom's cooking, huh?
4: No.
1: Is this your way of saying it? Ma, I'm not drinking your old gabagool juice.
4: Oh.
2: This is just under 12 ounces right there. Oh,
4: yeah.
2: That's so gross,
4: yeah,
2: man.
4: Yeah, go grab a gallon of milk out of the fridge.
1: So you're saying it's a little bigger?
4: Yeah.
2: Yeah.
1: Yeah, chunky other people's spit, man.
2: Yeah, I did that. Oh, man. Steve, you bastard, spitting into that Mountain Dew can and setting it right next to my Mountain Dew can.
1: Not this, Steve.
2: Oh, no, my old roommates.
1: People are finding out that Steve's been a real Kodiak chewer for years.
2: My old roommate, Archer Steve, because he was a bow hunter. So he was Archer Steve. And, yeah, he was a tobacco chewer. Ugh, bad news.
1: Thomas.
6: Yo.
1: I'm going to euphemize this. Don't un-euphemize it. Would you rather place your tongue on an unwiped chocolate spider of someone you just met? Or start a one-year sentence in solitary tomorrow?
6: See you guys in a year.
1: That one's...
4: Don't they say, like, in solitary, can't you start going crazy in 3 weeks or something?
1: I thought, like, 48 hours, yeah.
6: Yeah, I don't know. I drank that drink last week, and that was pretty commendable, but... Man, oh, man.
1: If you do say so yourself.
2: Yeah, it was pretty commendable.
6: I just really couldn't fathom licking.
1: Nope. Yeah, I got you.
2: I'm taking that one, man. I'm swabbing starfish. A year in solitary?
1: Yeah.
6: Yeah, but if I
2: No
6: had, like,
2: way. I am way too soft for that.
1: What'd you say, Tommy?
6: If I had some board games or something, I'd be the master.
1: By yourself?
2: No, it's solitary. They don't give you anything.
6: Well, maybe I'm just by myself. Maybe it's like a nice version of solitary confinement.
1: You ever seen Murder in the First with Kevin Bacon and Christian Slater? Probably not. It's an older movie.
6: Mm-mm.
1: It's the real story of a guy who was put in solitary, I think at Alcatraz. And he went so crazy because he kept saying he was innocent, I believe, if I remember right. And he was. He always loved baseball with his dad. And he wore his fingers down, scratching in imaginary baseball games into the rock floor.
4: Ew.
1: And into the walls, where he would draw the base paths and then, like, oh, here's to try to stay sane.
6: This sounds like your dream, dude.
2: Is it doing stats with your fingers alone?
1: I love crushing mental illness and destroying my bones with imaginary baseball. You are right.
5: Yeah. Guys, I've been my 67th simulated season of NBA 2K in my solitary confinement.
1: I mean, I see what you're saying, and of the people in this room, I'm most likely to go, ooh, that sounds good. How do you do that? Another round. Pick your poison. You ready?
4: Mm-hmm. Yeah.
1: It's next. It is the Free Beer and Hot Wings Show. 92.7 WQLZ, the rock station.
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1: Pick your poison, where you have to pick one of the two terrible things.
2: Yes.
1: Who would like to go first?
2: I will this time.
1: Every time you have nature's most special moment, someone you do not know dies, or have an extended family or longtime friend die every year on your birthday.
3: Chances are, as I get older, somebody I know is going to die once a year anyway.
1: On your birthday.
3: And I don't make that big of a deal out of my birthday. It's always lumped in with...
4: It'll be easier to handle.
3: Yeah, it's always lumped in with Thanksgiving anyway. So I'm taking that one, I think. The other thing I do a lot.
1: You're not willing to just have fewer of those in order to save strangers and your family?
3: No.
4: Let's not get crazy now.
2: No.
1: Yeah, I don't blame you.
2: Stupid.
1: Kelly.
5: Yes.
1: Would you rather wake up tomorrow and look exactly like Jeffrey Epstein?
5: Or?
1: Boy, this is hard now. I made that one a little ramped up.
5: Or
1: have your doppelganger become the world's most famous porn star.
5: Doppelganger.
1: Like in the style of Bonnie Blue.
5: Doppelganger porn.
1: Like I broke 2000.
5: It's fine. It's totally fine with me.
1: It's definitely the better of the two, right?
5: Absolutely.
3: I'm with you, man. I would go porn star all the way.
5: I didn't even hesitate.
1: No. Steve.
4: Yeah.
1: Would you rather, which poison would you pick? Die while being burned at the stake after living whatever life you're going to live.
4: Okay.
1: Or wake up tomorrow and look like Jeffrey Epstein.
4: Die being burned at the stake.
1: I think what we're seeing here.
5: Yeah, honestly, put some maple smoked whatever chips of hickory underneath me. I don't give a damn. Smoke me up.
4: Sounds delicious.
5: Yeah, serve me. I don't care. Nothing Jeffrey Epstein, never.
4: So I'm going to die. Like, I know
1: your life wouldn't change.
4: I know the moment I'm going to die, and it just turns out that they say, okay, well, it's time. And
1: you don't live any less long.
4: No,
1: you don't get any
4: burn me.
1: Yeah.
4: Burn me.
3: That would be a terrible way to go.
5: Yeah. But imagine your face being at Jeffrey Epstein's. That's a terrible way to live.
4: Mm-hmm.
1: Yeah, because then you'd probably want to die.
3: I would hate that. I would hate that. I mean, you could grow.
1: He probably didn't.
3: You could grow a beard, though.
5: Yeah.
1: Tommy?
5: Yeah, actually.
1: Would you rather go to the emergency room because you got another beer bottle stuck in you?
4: Mm-hmm. Another.
5: Where?
1: Or the first one, yeah.
3: Yeah.
1: Most embarrassing spot.
5: You boofed it.
1: Or... Mm-hmm. Give your grandmother a dildo for Christmas and say, Grandpa will always be with you.
6: Okay, my grandma is actually the funniest person in the whole world. This is the one that was the cage dancer.
4: Is that dildo Patty's mom?
6: No, it's my dad's mom, which is actually even funnier. I would totally do the second one. I think she'd think that's hilarious.
5: Okay.
6: Yeah.
1: That's pretty good. Maitland.
5: Mm-hmm.
1: No, this one's definitely a Steve question. Sorry.
5: That's okay.
1: Steve.
4: Yeah.
1: Would you rather wake up tomorrow and look exactly like Jeffrey Epstein?
4: Okay. I see we've...
1: Or remove one of your eyeballs with a spoon.
4: Oh, God.
1: I think I might have finally found one.
4: Yeah.
1: He's gonna go with the Epstein makeover.
5: But then you get a cool eye patch.
1: Yep.
4: That's true.
3: Yeah.
4: That would,
3: But then everyone calls you Todd.
4: Yeah. I mean, I guess looking like the creep, at least like Hot Wings said, I can grow a beard, grow my hair longer.
1: The eye is a bridge too far.
4: Do you think
1: you'd choose that over anything other than like something happening to like?
4: I mean, like, there's a lot.
1: Other than something happening to your kids or like that.
4: It would. Oh, man. Just that whole boink, like popping that thing out.
5: Oh,
4: no, not happening.
1: Yeah, I'm with you. All right, Maitland.
5: Yes.
1: Would you rather be only sexually attracted to an inanimate object like that person who tried to marry the Eiffel Tower or a roller coaster?
5: Okay.
1: Or let out a silent but smelly fart every time you orgasm? If that's something that already happens, I can give you something else.
5: That does not happen. Yeah, I think I'm going to go with the object.
1: You would?
5: Yeah.
4: What would it be?
5: Bummer. What would it be?
3: Bummer for you, boyfriend.
5: Well, I don't need him smell. I could still have sex with him and enjoy it. I'm just mostly sexually attracted to.
4: Like a
1: I said be sexually attractive exclusively to an inanimate object.
5: Right. So I can
1: so
5: still
1: have. It's going to be like he's making you.
5: I could still have sex.
1: You just wouldn't be into it.
3: You just won't like it.
5: Won't be as into it as I would be into trying to think of like an object where I'm like, dang, yeah, that is sexy.
6: A dildo.
3: Like that duck?
5: No, like Flo from the Cars movies or cars that look like her. What kind of car is she?
3: Sally Carrera. She's a Porsche.
5: No, Flo, the one who owns the
3: Flo.
5: V8 Cafe.
3: Sorry, Flo.
6: Duh.
3: Yeah, I don't remember, but a big lowrider.
5: Yeah.
1: Wasn't she kind of, oh no, that's the old grandma.
5: That's the rickety lady.
1: Yeah, I was like, oh no.
5: No.
1: Impressive.
5: Yeah. Okay.
1: Well, good luck to all of you. I've logged your choices, and I will begin trying to make them happen for you.
4: Okay, thank you.
5: Awesome.
4: Okay.
1: A fine round. 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
2: Hi,
1: good roommates morning. In college. Then we've worked together everywhere since then, for the mm-hmm. most part. Steve is here.
3: Hello.
1: Joined us in 2009. Kelly, 2019.
4: Hello, hello.
1: Maitland, off and on for a decade. And Tommy, a couple years ago. Meanwhile.
5: You can't win, you can't win. That's the game, and let's begin. And you think you know the answer, but you probably can't get in. Wish you best and good luck, because these clues, they kind of suck. She tried to be slide cutting,

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1: Well, hopefully we're all blinking together at the end of You Can't Win today. If you haven't been following along with You Can't Win, let me tell you about it. I've got five questions, statements, tricks, riddles, or triddles, whatever you want to call them, in order for our contestant to move from one of those to the next today, they must get one question correct at a time. The first person to get all five questions correct wins $1,000. However, if our contestant misses one, we immediately end the game and we do not play again until we are back in studio. Our contestant today is Dylan, calling from New York. Hi. 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
2: Hey, good morning, guys.
1: Good morning, friend. Oh my God, your phone is so nice and clear. Sounds like you're calling right from here. A radio station or something?
2: I'm calling from Caitlin's phone, actually, because we got disconnected.
3: Oh, okay.
1: Oh, right. Okay.
3: Tell Caitlin thank you. Yeah, you know Caitlin?
4: Caitlin.
2: Yeah, so Caitlin was actually the winner last time of You Can't Win.
3: Oh, you're in that same room.
1: Oh, man.
2: Yeah, so thank you guys so much for feeding our lunch fund.
1: Yeah, right. Oh, yeah, you guys, have you finished that last $100 yet?
2: Yeah, that's why we're here today. We're ready to win. You can make the check out to Team Strike Ball.
1: All right, Team Strike Ball.
3: Strike Ball.
1: If you know, you know. All right, Dylan, are you ready then for question number one?
2: I'm ready to put this to an end.
1: Let's do it.
3: He is confident.
1: Okay. You got to have my pop my button over there, Free Beer, because I got a feeling I'm going to be playing some victory music today. Question number one, Dylan, You Can't Win. It traveled but never took a step.
2: Home run.
1: That's right.
3: Let him get the next one wrong.
1: I know, right?
5: I wish he had said strike ball so badly.
1: All right, question number two, You Can't Win. Is this a PR stunt?
2: That's Kendall Jenner.
1: That's correct. Question number three, Dylan, You Can't Win. Why 4:30?
2: Last train to Clarksville by the Monkees.
1: That's correct. Which means we're on question number four, Dylan, You Can't Win. From 80 to 120, but no 18s?
2: That's Bucky's.
1: Say the full name.
2: Bucky's Travel Center.
1: That's right. So I just had to get it going here. All right, Dylan, final question. Number five, You Can't Win. And when you answer this question, before I tell you if it's correct, explain it to us, okay?
2: Of course.
1: All right, question number five, You Can't Win. Ooh, that'll leave a mark.
2: Okay, so we hypothesized that the mark was a skid mark. Also, early on, like in the segment thing, people were trolling early on in the beginning of the show with Kanye West, and that's kind of how we got the Kanye West. During a lot of the shows, you're making like poop references, and a while back, Kanye put out a song that was supposed to be originally released with Drake, and Drake didn't fill out the part in time. Regardless, Kanye put it out and kind of made us think about it, trolling Drake. And the name of that song was Lift Yourself by Kanye West. And where he famously said, poopy scoop, scoopy poop. So that's our answer.
1: Dylan.
2: Yes, ma'am.
1: That is
6: poopy scoop.
1: Correct.

0: embarrassing.
1: This is embarrassing. And let's be honest, Kanye West is an awful person. He's a terrible person. He is a stain, a skid mark on society and beyond. From his, yo, Taylor, I'm really happy for you, I'm going to let you finish BS at the VMAs, to his George Bush doesn't care about black people, to saying Hitler had some good ideas. He's an awful person. But this song in particular, just like Dylan told you, left a stain on the hip-hop community, especially with Drake, promising Drake he could use this beat. Drake excitedly flew out to Wyoming to write on it. But the next day, Kanye released this with this gibberish on it just to piss him off.
0: Wow.
1: It caused a huge rift for a while between the rappers, and eventually Kanye apologized. It doesn't matter. He's a terrible person. Poop doody whoop
0: scoop. Poop. Dylan.
1: Dylan, you guys won again.
0: You won $1,000.
1: Which means I also have this. Put me back up.

0: Congratulations, Dylan. You won. You can't win.
1: Thank you.
2: That was awesome. That was
3: what?
2: Fantastic.
1: That was awesome.
2: Dylan.
1: Yes, sir.
2: I guess you know how this works. We'll get you a check sometime in the next 9 to 12 years, and everything should be good.
1: Like I said, make it out to Team Strike Ball.
2: Okay. Do you got him, Tommy? You're good? All right, Dylan. Congratulations to you and the team.
1: Thank
2: how many people
1: so
2: on the
1: much.
2: Team?
1: Can't wait for Minute of Mayhem.
2: That starts tomorrow.
1: There's 5 of us.
2: Okay.
1: 6, sorry.
2: No.
4: Oh, harder to divide.
2: Everybody forgets Dolores. All right, thank you, Dylan.
0: That was awesome.
2: Wow. I really enjoyed the Broadway-style crescendo of
4: that. That was amazing. That was Tony, I'm assuming.
0: Oh, yeah, that was
2: the
0: Tony.
2: Whole cast out on the stage.
0: It was good.
2: Lights come up. Boom.
4: Wow.
0: It was good.
2: That's good. I also really enjoy you tying, for those who've listened for a long time, the very first round of You Can't Win, Kanye West was an annoying thorn in the side of the game.
4: Everyone kept guessing that.
0: He always is. He's just such a terrible person. I can't reiterate it enough.
2: The worst. All right, more next. It is the Free Beer and Hot Wings Show. 92.7 WQLZ, The Rock Station.
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2: 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I'm Free Beer, one of the hosts, and I can't stop watching a video in front of me right now. Just a couple days ago, I think it might have been yesterday that I read it. It may have been out a couple days, that Amazon is expanding their drone delivery to, I think it said, more than 150 additional cities nationwide. Remember when they did that story on 60 Minutes?
4: Mm-hmm.
2: It's probably been a decade ago now, where they were like, this is something Amazon is working on. And everybody's like, yeah, not really. Like, they want to do it, but they're not going to. Oh, they are. And I'm watching because a woman got her first drone delivery in Texas. And that sucker, first of all, it comes in way more wind blowing everything around her pool. Like, she has some of those plastic Adirondack chairs.
0: Yeah.
2: They get knocked over. Not a huge deal, but I don't want that.
0: No.
2: I don't want my stuff getting knocked over by deliveries.
0: No. Also, I bet it sounds super pleasant.
2: Ooh, yeah, it's very...
4: Yeah, I mean, but it would have to be sizable to carry heavy stuff.
2: Now, this is a nice backyard, in-ground pool, concrete patio, and then a built-in hot tub where you step down into the pool.
4: God, they've got all that stuff in plastic chairs. Weak.
2: It's a little surprising. I actually thought the same thing. I don't want to judge, but ran out of money there. But anyway,
3: That drone comes down, knocks a couple chairs over, and then drops the package right in the hot tub. And God, that is it. That is it. You did it. Congratulations, Amazon. You found a way to be stupid in the most advanced technological way. I'm sure it'll be the norm for all of us eventually, but good Lord.
4: Mm-hmm. Yeah, I can't wait till the skies are filled with Amazon drones. Yeah,
0: man, my batting average is about to go up. I'll tell you what, I'm going to have me a nice...
12: swinging?
0: Nice. What, wooden bat or aluminum? Which one do you think I go for?
12: Aluminum.
3: I think
12: aluminum?
3: It's gonna. Yeah, I think aluminum on this.
0: Yeah.
3: Because you're going to hit a lot of them.
0: I was going to say.
3: You ever hit something with a cracked bat on a cool day?
0: Ooh.
3: It stings the hands.
0: I know that vibration.
3: Yeah,
0: I'm ready
3: don't
0: to
3: like
0: feel
3: that.
0: It again. Let me get my gloves out.
12: Yeah, I'm torn on that because I like the tech aspect of it. Like,
3: sure.
12: I like techie stuff, and
3: I'd like to see it.
12: I like getting stuff faster when I need it, but I also, I don't want that.
4: Well, especially like can they do, I assume they can't do multiple home deliveries with one drone. They would have to bring like one package and or, you know, one home and then go reload.
12: Now they can't, maybe. I mean,
4: but can you imagine,
12: I mean,
4: like, if you live in a subdivision and I don't know, 15 houses that day are getting Amazon deliveries, like,
12: Get old, like it's over and over.
4: Mm-hmm. Mm-hmm. Jesus.
3: Steve, I sent you the video if you want to show it to everybody.
4: Yeah, I would like to see that.
12: I would assume that there's going to be legislation about this at some point where it's
4: there should be now.
12: Yeah, you can't just have drones.
3: I don't know. You don't want to piss off the guy that owns the Washington Post and can spend more money on anyone than you. So everybody's a coward.
4: Yeah, I'd go ahead and worry. I wouldn't worry too much about pissing him off, but I'm not a lawmaker with no spine.
3: Yeah.
4: When they first started talking about this, like a couple of years ago, wasn't it that they were going to deploy like a blimp of some sort, and then all these things would have the packages preloaded, and then they all kind of come out like a swarm?
12: Mothership?
3: I can't remember if that
4: I thought
3: is...
4: there was something like that.
3: I don't remember if that was... That might have been something we made up based on a Black Mirror or a similar show.
4: Maybe, but I have an image in my head. Maybe it was on Popular Mechanics or something. I don't know. But I feel like I saw that. I mean, it seems like that would make more sense, but also be really annoying.
13: Yeah, imagine being super high and seeing that. You would think it was the end of days.
3: Mm-hmm.
12: All right, let's see.
3: Oh, my God.
0: Right on.
3: So real quiet.
12: It's not loud at all.
4: Where the hell is it?
0: Oh, you can only see the shadow of where it's hovering above, but yeah, I mean,
13: oh my God, it's huge.
3: And that was I was surprised at its size.
4: Yeah. I mean, I'm not really surprised if you've got, I mean, I assume it would have to be strong enough to carry
3: packages.
4: Like a 20-pound package, mm-hmm. like upwards of 20, like I'm sure something bigger than that would have to be delivered by van, but I mean, it would have to be pretty sizable to carry stuff.
12: Cool.
4: Yeah, that's awesome.
12: Yep.
4: That's so neat.
12: Can't wait until my next Amazon delivery falls through my roof.
4: Well, that's
12: the aim was a little bit off, or their geo-targeting wasn't quite right.
4: Well, that's the other thing. I mean, that thing dropped it from, 10 feet up or something?
3: Mm-hmm.
4: I don't want my stuff dropped from 10 feet up. When I bought some electrical cords the other day, fine, drop them from 50 feet. That's not going to hurt those. But a lot of stuff I buy, I would prefer not to have dropped 10 feet or more.
12: Yeah, I also see how they deliver some of those packages by hand anyway, where they get about, I don't know, 30 feet from my front door and then just throw it like a frisbee. So
3: we order a lot of the Zevia soft drink through Amazon because they have smaller boxes and it's more expensive if you buy it locally. And so the last four times we've gotten it, I've gotten it for free because when it arrived, two or three of the cans are broken. I send them photos, tell them it's broken, and they say, "This is free now. Would you like to order more?" And I'm like, "Nope." So I lose three or four cans, but I get it free. So if that's how the drone delivery works, then fine. You are supplying my family with busted goods that I use.
4: Mm. Okay. Yeah. That wouldn't be so bad then, I guess.
0: I'm okay if you're scamming it. That's cool. And you're not really even scamming it they're busted.
3: I'm using their policy. I send them new photos every time. I'm not lying to them.
0: Yep. That's great.
12: Yeah.
3: I'm like, I guess I'll order more. Mm-hmm. Doesn't even bother me then. I'm like, okay.
12: Oh, no. Don't rip off the $1 trillion company. Yeah. What will they do?
3: But again, not ripping them off.
12: Right.
0: Yeah.

0: right up, step right up. 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
2: Morning, I'm Steve. Has anyone else been following the Tupac murder trial 30 years after he was murdered?
3: No. No, I haven't.
2: It's crazy. So there's this dude, Keefe D, Dwayne Keefe D Davis. He was a former leader of the Southside Compton Crips, and he is on trial because he's like kind of admitted, but not really admitted to being a major part of Tupac's murder in 1996.
3: Okay.
2: Like he's kind of done what OJ did, where he hasn't said, I did it, but he basically wrote a book saying, if I did do it, this is like, he's been on many podcasts. I think he was the subject of a book that I believe he was the author of, but now says like, oh no, somebody just interviewed me and then they wrote the book, but they took creative license and I didn't really do everything that they said in the book.
1: Mm.
2: Yeah.
1: Good luck with that.
2: It's okay. It's crazy. Like, this is so crazy that 30 years later, this is just coming. Like, this is just finally happening.
1: Yet at the same time, there are still people that believe Tupac is still alive.
2: It's true.
3: Yeah. So, living with Elvis.
1: Yeah.
2: But yeah, 100. one of the interesting things was that Suge Knight claims that Tupac's ashes were put into a blunt and smoked by his mom. So I can't get enough of this.
1: From Suge is pretty wild.
2: Yeah.
1: I was just reading that. He claims that now he's serving a 28-year prison sentence for a voluntary manslaughter for a fatal hit and run in 2015. But he said that immediately after Tupac died.
4: Tupac.
1: Afeni Shakur,
4: Tupac Shaker.
1: His mom, wanted him cremated right away. Knight says he tracked down a man from a funeral home late that evening and asked him to perform the cremation that night, right?
2: Mm-hmm.
1: The man said he was too busy for the next few days. Knight claims he showed up at the man's house with two bags, one containing $200,000 in cash and the other containing $1 million in cash. He offered the first $200,000 bag and the man said no. Then Knight put both bags on the table and offered him $1.2 million. The cremator took the deal and cremated Tupac that night.
2: Man,
4: what's
1: the rush? Knight says Tupac's mother and friends rolled his ashes into blunts and smoked them the night he was cremated.
2: Hmm. Yeah.
4: That's so weird because ashes aren't really ashes. You know, there's a lot. There are.
1: There's chunks and there's bones and stuff. Fragments.
4: I don't.
3: Well, I'm sure they've, you know, probably ran it through a strainer.
2: Sifted through it.
1: Yeah. They're not unclassy.
3: Yeah, I mean, they're not going to. You know,
2: I'm sure they had a colander.
3: Bone.
1: What a weird use of money. $1.2 million so I can smoke my dead son faster.
2: Man.
1: Like that, when you put it down in the brass tacks like that, that's a crazy person.
2: But I mean, if I'm that guy that is running the funeral home, I'm like,
1: you'd have had me at $200,000.
2: Paid it. Yeah, but if he showed up with two bags and he offered you one of them,
1: yeah,
2: you know that if you say no to that, he's going to offer you the second one.
1: Yeah.
3: Or he's going to say, if you don't do it for this one, I'm going to put you in this one.
2: Yeah.
3: I know.
1: That would have been my
3: story. I'd be like, I'll do it for the first one.
1: Back in a moment, it is the Free Beer and Hot Wing Show. 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
2: 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I'm Hot Wings with a hot take.
3: Oh, hot, hot, hot, hot, hot, hot, hot, hot, hot, hot.
2: If you are the type of a person who is concerned with what Prince Harry and Meghan Markle are doing moving back to the UK, you're an idiot.
4: They're moving? They're leaving LA?
2: Yeah, it's been 6 years in the US, you know, because they're estranged and like they have the rift with the royal family, but they're moving back. And there's like 9 articles like all over the USA Today and everything today. And it's like, will they be okay? Like, why are they doing this? That's crazy.
1: Will they be okay?
2: Who cares? You know they're billionaires, right? Mm. Like, oh no, they don't get along with the brother. So yeah, so to like half of the world doesn't get along with family members.
4: Now they relinquished all of their royal duties and titles and everything, right?
2: Yes, I mean so, like, technically,
1: they
2: but
1: they're going back. Sadly, I too learned this against without trying.
2: Yeah,
1: because King Charles is battling cancer. They will be going back, but they will be performing no duties related. They're not getting their titles back. They're just going back to, you know, be rich and live there.
4: Oh, yeah, is he still in line for the throne after William?
2: I mean,
5: no, because
2: no.
5: William has a son.
2: I mean, he is, right. But okay. He's way down the pecking order now.
4: That's right. I forgot that.
1: Yeah, he needs a blimp accident or something to
5: see. I love me some
1: make it
5: royal
1: to the chair
5: drama. Ooh, give it to me. I love it because they're so rich. I watch The Crown. I watch everything about Princess Diana that comes out. When I was little, I had that Princess Diana beanie, baby. You damn right mm-hmm. I did. I love any song that references Princess Diana. I love anything about any of it. When I went to London, I was like, I don't give a damn about all these things people are telling me. I'm going to see these palaces and castles, and I want to see the Rose Garden, and I want to walk around, and I want to act like I'm rich. And I just absolutely eat it up. This kind of drama, I'm like, meh, brothers don't get along. I want it to be like, he took the throne from him, you know? Like,
1: I want Game of Thrones.
4: You want, like, real scandal.
5: Blood. Yeah. Not really. I don't want anybody.
1: I want Harry to be like, hey, I'm the Raven's Eye now. I can see the future and the past simultaneously.
5: Yeah.
1: This is my son, Hodor. It's because he can only say, hold the door. That's what I want.
5: Yeah.
6: Family reunions look
4: Sorry about that.
5: It's okay? Yeah, that's what I want.
4: But didn't... Can you take yourself out of the running for being in line for the throne?
2: Yeah.
4: Didn't he do that?
1: Yes.
4: Or is he still...
1: No, he's out.
2: I mean, even if he hadn't, he'd be fifth in line right now between William and then William's firstborn son, I think, and then his daughters.
4: Okay.
1: Wasn't there one king who was like king for like a half hour? And then he was like, I don't want to do this.
2: Yeah.
5: Yeah, there was.
2: There was the one that relinquished.
1: Yeah. Don't blame you. Think O'Reilly Auto Parts for all your car care needs. 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The Facebook lawsuit going on that I don't know if anyone's paying attention to. I'm not even sure I am, to tell you the truth. I'll probably learn more about it from you. And also the terms of our technological hellscape that we live in. Feels like it, doesn't it? That's next. 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
1: It is time to play Dumber Than the Show Trivia. Let's meet today's contestant. Jake joins us. Hi, Jake.
2: Hey, how's it going?
1: It's great, Jake. How are you?
2: I'm doing fantastic.
1: You're in Marquette.
2: Thanks for having me on.
1: In Michigan's Upper Peninsula. Yep. You have to make a decision. Who do you want to play, Steve for 400 or Maitland for 600, as Kelly asked the questions today?
2: I will go with Maitland.
1: Okay, for 600, you and Maitland will have the same five questions from Kelly Cheese. Whichever of you, you or Maitland, gets the most right will be the winner. If there is a tie, low time is the deciding factor. The maximum time either of you can use is 90 seconds. You can both pass on questions if you want, and Kelly will come back to the ones you pass on. And Mate has already exited to the hallway. That's it.
3: Well, this is your first time and your only time for Dumber Than the Show Trivia. Are you ready to play for Maitland's $600 jackpot?
2: Heck yeah.
3: Okay, Jake, then your turn begins in 3, 2, 1. What comet can be seen from Earth about every 75 years?
2: Halley's Comet.
3: What was Walt Disney's first feature-length animated film, Pinocchio or Snow White and the Seven Dwarfs?
2: Snow White and the Seven Dwarfs.
3: What is the tube that carries food into the stomach called?
2: The colon? No, small intestine.
3: During the 1990s, what candy bar used Bart Simpson as a spokes character in their TV ads?
2: Butterfinger.
3: What is the only muscle in the human body not attached at both ends?
2: The tongue.
3: Time. Jake, how do you feel like you did?
2: All right, I guess.
3: All right. Well, all right can get you a win sometimes, but what we're going to do is put you on hold. We're going to call Maitland back in from the hallway, and she will attempt to defend her $600 jackpot. Maitland returns, coffee in hand, cute top on.
4: Thank you.
3: You're welcome. How are you feeling about defending your jackpot today?
4: Nervous today.
3: Well, are you ready for your turn?
4: I'm ready.
3: All right, then your turn on Dumber Than the Show Trivia begins in 3, 2, 1. What comet can be seen from Earth about every 75 years?
4: Halley's Comet.
3: What was Walt Disney's first feature-length animated film, Pinocchio or Snow White and the Seven Dwarfs?
4: Snow White.
3: What is the tube that carries food into the stomach called?
4: Esophagus.
3: During the 1990s, what candy bar used Bart Simpson as a spokes character in their TV ads?
4: Snickers?
3: What is the only muscle in the human body not attached at both ends?
4: Your tongue.
3: Time. Maitland, how do you feel like you did?
4: Okay.
3: We are going to bring Jake back on, and we will go over these answers, which will lead us to a winner. Welcome back, Jake. We're going to start with question number one. What comet can be seen from Earth about every 75 years? I didn't trick either of you with this. You both quickly said Halley's Comet. Halley's Comet is correct. You're both on the board. 1-1. Going into question number two. What was Walt Disney's first feature-length animated film? I gave you options here. Said Pinocchio or Snow White and the Seven Dwarfs. I didn't fool either of you with this one. Snow White is correct. You both said Snow White. Ooh. Question number three. What is the tube that carries food into the stomach called? Jake said colon. No, wait. Small intestines. Mate said the esophagus. The esophagus is correct.
1: I'm not sure Jake's eating through the right hole.
5: Yeah, are you sticking things into your butt?
2: I don't know.
6: You should know, man.
5: I should know.
2: I need to know. This would be the time to know.
3: Maitland pulls ahead 3-2. We're going to come back to question number four. Skip to number five right now. What is the only muscle in the human body not attached at both ends? Jake said tongue. Maitland said your tongue. Your tongue is correct. Maitland in the lead, 4-3. Jake, you need to tie this one up with question number four. During the 1990s, what candy bar used Bart Simpson as a spokes character in their TV ads? Jake said Butterfinger. Maitland said, oh gosh, Snickers? Butterfinger is correct. And Jake ties it up.
2: It used
3: to be a 90s 4-4. We go to the clock.
6: Winning time was 29.63 seconds. The losing time was 36.93 seconds. So about 7 seconds separate the winner from the loser. Today's winner is Maitland.
5: Oh, wow.
2: Oh, good job, Maitland.
5: Just it.
3: You too, Jake. That was a good tie. 4-4.
1: We'll play again today. That's in 2 hours. You're hearing some quiet in the studio. 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
2: Okay.
1: 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What if I told you there's a comedian that you probably haven't thought about in a long time? Maybe loved, but then went, I don't like it at all. But there's a documentary about something that happened in their life that I guarantee you'll want to watch. Any guesses who it is?
2: Pauly Shore.
1: No.
3: Oh, that's a good one.
1: That was a good guess. More recent.
3: Mm-hmm. Carrot Top.
1: No. Dane Cook.
2: Oh, Dane Cook.
3: Oh,
1: and
3: yeah,
1: the documentary is about how his brother ripped him off of millions of dollars.
3: Like, his brother's in prison, right?
1: I think he just got out. Okay. And then you'll hear in this little bit of the trailer, there's money still out there that hasn't been found.
2: Okay.
4: Dane, it's your brother. The FBI is involved with something. Dane, what happened? What have you done?
5: A person that spent so much time pretending to be something he wasn't. From the moment he left that bank, my brother disappeared.
6: There were bricks of hundreds and all the spaghetti sauce.
7: And the pasta sauce, of course. Where else would you put the money?
5: Where is he? What has he done? How does this end?
1: So did you catch that? Dude was hiding wads of $100 bills in spaghetti sauce and burying it in cans just to keep the lie going.
3: That was like a part of the plot to The Bear.
8: Yeah, that's what I was just thinking of.
2: I was going to say, I thought I had seen that somewhere, that somebody was keeping money in pasta sauce.
3: Yeah, I think it was.
2: Maybe that's where they got the
3: like
2: idea.
3: Mikey, the brother who had passed away, had left them a bunch of money.
2: Mm-hmm.
3: But it was all in pasta sauce.
2: All hidden, in the jars.
3: Oh, boy.
1: That's something, man. I'm interested.
3: I don't think they're going to rekindle that relationship.
2: I mean, it would be hard to do that.
1: How crazy is it that, like, we know he ripped him off, and the first thing you hear in that trailer is the brother calling and going, "Hey, what did you do? The FBI, like the grifter,
2: what?
1: The narcissist, whatever you want to call him, never their fault."
3: And what's crazy is that before all of this happened, I'm sure Dane Cook would have said, "Of course, I trust my brother with everything."
1: Absolutely.
3: Like, like everyone else would say.
2: Man.
3: You know? Because I can easily sit here and say, my brother, my sister, they'd never do that. Mm-hmm. But he said the same exact thing.
1: Mm-hmm.
8: Millions. Millions.
1: And I'm going to guess
2: at least 12 million.
1: I'm going to guess that he was fairly generous with his brother. Right?
3: Probably.
1: You know. Who knows?
2: I mean, he trusted him well enough to be his business manager.
1: Mm-hmm.
3: When does that come out, and where do I watch it?
1: I believe it's a Netflix documentary, but I'm not positive on the release date.
3: Please don't tell me.
1: I'll circle back on that.
3: Don't tell me it's a 10-part.
1: I don't know how it could
3: like
1: be.
3: Or like a 3-season documentary.
1: Said
3: I just
1: that
3: want,
1: before.
3: Yeah, I want one. Give me an hour.
1: Man. I knew someone when we lived in Nebraska that they had a business, and the husband had started the business, and his wife kind of managed it. He was not someone who wanted to look at the books or anything like that. And so then they brought on his brother, and the business was a landscaping and snow removal company. And they were doing pretty well. And when she would do the books for the business, when they were getting rolling, she's like, "None of this adds up." And they ended up finding out that the brother, whom he brought on, felt like he was entitled to an ownership share and just started taking it, which was not something they had ever discussed. So they went to a big breakfast restaurant out there called Village Inn, and sat at a booth, and she got one of those little tape recorders, pre-cell phone, and they confronted him. And he's like, he didn't deny it. He was like, yeah, you're goddamn right. I deserve to do it, and you should be ashamed for not giving me half of all this stuff.
3: Wow.
1: And so they basically had to say, hey, we have this recording, and either you pay back what you owe, or I'm taking it to the police. Fair?
2: Yeah.
3: Pretty fair.
1: The response was he went and cried to his mom and dad, and everybody blamed the brother that got ripped off.
8: Perfect.
1: Yeah. Pretty dysfunctional family in hindsight, but that was a
3: That's crazy.
1: The beginning of the, you know, where you pick at the first string on the sweater before it all falls apart.
3: Yeah.
2: It's crazy.
3: How was he doing it? Was it just like a cash thing? Was he just skimming cash off the top if somebody paid?
1: Cash. Okay. He had a company credit card, which made sense. But all of a sudden, it was gassing up all the vehicles in the house.
3: Or transferring money from one account to another.
1: Absolutely.
3: Something like that.
1: And just thinking no one would ever pay attention because his brother, the one who owned the business with his wife, the one that we knew, wasn't going to pay attention. But
3: trusted him, probably.
1: Absolutely. They were the kind. They were brothers, like thick as thieves, like you hear, like you'd hope for. Like as a parent, you'd be like, "I love that they're working together."
3: The thieves part is accurate.
1: More next. 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
1: 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TikTok, Instagram, Facebook at FBHW Show. All right, let's skip the bear one, Steve, and go to Teacher's Corner that they designated.
2: This is so adorable and funny.
1: This teacher, it put out a TikTok and it ended up going super viral because a lot of people are like, wait, what?
3: When I was young, yes,

0: stands up and farts, there is absolutely zero shame. That is why we created the Fart Corner, but I took your advice and we added the gas station. Yes. So it's the gas station now, aka the Fart Corner.
1: I mean,
2: so it's like a safe space for farts.
3: Yeah, the original video, I'll send it to you, Steve. She's in there, and this is before she renamed it the gas station. It was her fart corner.
1: Yeah.
3: And she tells all the kids, hey, if you need to pass gas, you come over here. This is what you do. This is why you do it. Nobody cares. And after you do it, grab a little air freshener, and then go sit down. Nobody's watching. It doesn't have that annoying music in the background either.
2: Here's the original.
0: This is our fart corner. If you need to fart, simply come over here, fart, take about 10 seconds, get your little spray going on, go sit down. Nobody's paying attention. Nobody cares. Nobody's worried about it.
4: Yes, they will be.
1: That is going to be so disruptive. As soon as somebody rips off a hot rockin' corker, and
2: said it's the third year of it, so it's obviously working.
1: Well, and you know, teachers have different techniques to keep kids. Not that that's going to keep them interested, but you know, it matters, the relationships and everything else you build, the trust you build, and everything else. I don't know if, as a parent, I'm not sure how I feel. I don't know that I want the kids learning that you just go fart in the corner and cover it up, but, you know, I'm still clinging to the old school.
4: One of my favorite memories was when somebody would accidentally let out a chair squeaker.

0: that was hilarious. Don't take that joy away.
1: Yeah, right.
2: Yeah, you know, that'll still happen, though, too. And you've got the fart corner.
3: Yeah, because now you're like, why didn't you just go over there, man?
2: Yeah,
3: go
2: exactly.
3: The fart corner.
2: The gas station.
0: I hope it's an unscented spray, though. You know how those scented sprays are when somebody tries to cover up a fart and they don't know when to say when.
2: Oh, my
0: God. Here?
2: Here, yeah.
4: Now it smells like fart and lavender.
0: Yeah.
1: Well, we've solved
0: like
1: that problem.
0: So much.
1: They just don't put any in there anymore.
0: Yeah.
1: It's just not a thing.
0: Good.
1: Is there such a thing as an unscented spray, by the way?
0: Yeah,
1: is that
0: I think,
1: thing?
0: Yeah, I think they have, or very low.
1: So it's
0: scent.
1: Just like a
0: yeah.
1: sugar pill?
0: Yeah.
3: Oh, thank God I can't smell that anymore.
5: I guess
3: I
5: like
3: can
5: a
3: totally
5: Febreze,
3: smell it.
0: Yeah, they have.
5: Kind of.
0: Yeah, it's just like a odor eliminator, but it's not just a perfume.
1: That's pretty sweet. It's my list next. We'll see what happens. Next, it is the Free Beer and Hot Wings Show. 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
18: Seasonable temperatures are expected for today. We'll have a high around 84 degrees with low humidity, calm conditions, and plenty of sunshine. Later on this evening, we have a low chance for a stray shower or storm between 8 p.m. and midnight. So keep an eye on the forecast if you're going to the fair. With your News Channel 20 Storm Team Forecast, I'm meteorologist Matt Bednar.
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1: In an hour and 20 minutes, Dumber Than the Show trivia, chance to win some cash up to $400 today. $1,000 Minute of Mayhem an hour after that, and lots to get to now, including It's My List. And
2: It's My List.
1: Maitland is gracing us with the topic you chose.
3: Celebrities you just can't stand.
1: Oh, that was among several topics we discussed, but that one really resonated. Maitland, go ahead.
3: All right.
2: It's my list.
3: We're starting off with one we talked about last week, so we don't need to dive into it too much, but Joey King.
1: Remind me again why you didn't like her.
3: She's just annoying. Very annoying. Tries too hard to be funny, and it doesn't land. Has just kind of that, like, herp derp kind of sense of humor that is just not whatever. Next up, Nick Kroll. I can't stand Nick Kroll.
1: Me neither. He was on my list. I will cross him off.
3: He is, all the other comedians are just all like, wow, Nick Kroll, he's so funny, he's so good. Oh, we got to get Nick Kroll in on this. Screw off. But lastly, I have Tom Brady. Get off my screen. Get out of my life.
4: He's animatronic, right?
3: I hate him.
1: He
3: must be.
1: Seem like it
5: he looks
1: more.
5: A little more plasticky each time.
3: Every single day. And his teeth are entirely too white. He's not funny. I don't care that he was a great football player. Don't. It doesn't matter.
1: I don't even want him to be in the broadcast booth anymore.
3: No.
1: I'm just tired of you. But yeah, Tom Brady. All right, who's next?
4: I'll go next.
1: All right, Kelly.
4: Okay.
2: It's my list.
4: My first one, I've never hidden from this. He ruined himself for me in 2020 with his memoir, Green Lights. I'm talking about Matthew McConaughey.
3: Yeah.
4: I hate him. I can't stand him. Prior to 2020 and those 304 pages that made me want to punch a child, I loved Matthew McConaughey. I will never say that again in my life after this moment. I hated him after that. I listened to that book and I thought to myself, this is going to be good. He's funny. He's likable. He's charismatic. He's a good man. I hated every second from the moment it started. But when he said that he watched his dad make love to his mama on the kitchen floor, I was like, shut up. Shut up. I wanted to punch every speaker in my car and then open the door as it went 80 miles an hour down the interstate and barrel roll to my death because it was so ridiculously stupid. And then on top of that, the person I was with loved it, which ruined our relationship. I hate Matthew McConaughey. I hate him. Number two, Kevin Hart. He plays the same person in every damn movie. Oh, wait, man, you just said something that kind of hurt my feelings. And here's a witty little comment that I make because I'm witty and little.
3: Because all the way down even to, like, Secret Life of Pets, I feel like they were just kind of like, what if this bunny was Kevin Hart?
1: Yes, absolutely true.
4: Okay, and then my last one, it's two people, but I think they're shapeshifters, and it's actually the same person playing two different people. Nicolas Cage and Keanu Reeves, I just don't trust them. I'm like, is it one alien that embodies both of you and we just haven't figured it out yet? Okay. Or are you shapeshifters? Because you're kind of the exact same. And, like, they're great people. Like, I've heard nothing but good things about them. But, like, I don't trust that they're real.
1: Trust that they're real in the what they put off, or trust that they're not, like, from the Matrix?
4: The latter.
6: Okay, like, they're not aliens?
4: I honestly, God, think they're shapeshifters. Have you ever seen them in the same place at once? Please don't tell me yes, because it's going to ruin this for me.
5: I hope they will. They've probably been in, like, six movies together.
4: I know. But every time I see them, I'm like, why don't I like either of you? Really? I like their movies. I love their movies.
5: That's surprising, especially Keanu Reeves. That's really surprising.
4: Oh, my God, he's so likable. Yeah. And Nick Cage, so likable. But
1: Nick Cage is so much more weird, though.
5: Yeah, I could understand if you didn't.
4: It's cool weird.
5: I could understand if you didn't like him because of how weird and eccentric he is.
4: But see, I like that. And he's played so many different weird characters that I love. And Keanu Reeves has gone from, like, the Lake House to the Matrix. I don't even know how you do that.
1: He went from being an actor everybody made fun of for being, like, thin.
4: Yeah.
1: Like, where he's always Keanu, to now everybody's like, he's the best and he can do whatever he wants.
4: I don't think they're real. I know this list could be passionate. I could have put Gwyneth Paltrow because her mouth weirds me out every time I see her face.
1: Her.
4: I'm like, okay, thank you. I'll stop.
1: I've got a 30-year rivalry that she doesn't know about.
4: I could have done like Leonardo DiCaprio because he only like sleeps with people who are 23 and that weirds me out.
1: Yeah.
4: But I had to put that on there because something's off there. They're aliens.
1: I'm surprised at how much overlap there's already been in some cases. But yeah, I like how we're like, we hate him. Let's watch all his movies right now.
4: Yeah, I love his movies.
1: Some of the ones the audience hates, hurts my heart. Like, hey, is that personal? It's not, obviously. A lot of people hate Will Ferrell at this point.
4: Oh, I love him. That makes sense.
1: A couple people have written in. They hate Steve Carell. Surprising.
4: I love him, too.
1: Adam Sandler. I know people got sick of him. Maya Rudolph. Cringy and not funny. Kathy Griffin. No explanation needed. Well, that's true.
6: Okay.
1: Joel McHale. That's an interesting one. Pedro Pascal.
4: Oh, I love him.
3: Get out of here.
6: Well, some people, though, it was they just got Pedro Pascal out because all of a sudden he was in everything. Like, nobody knew who he was or hadn't really paid attention. Then all of a sudden he was in everything.
1: That's definitely true.
6: It's a little bit Walter Goggins or Walton Goggins is a little like that.
1: He's in everything now.
6: Wait, who was that guy? And now he's in everything.
1: All right.
6: But I like both of them.
1: More. So. It's my list. Celebrities you hate. And the reasons why. Next, it is the Free Beer and Hot Wing Show. 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
1: In the middle of It's My List and their top three celebrities you don't like. Who wants to go next?
2: I'll go.
1: Steve?
2: Okay, first on my list is The Rock.
1: Okay.
2: I am so tired of The Rock, and very similar to what Kelly said about Kevin Hart, The Rock always plays The Rock. Next on the list, talked about him last week, Jonah Hill. Jonah Hill seems like he is insufferable. You just hear way too many stories about how he was a dick, and every interview that he's in kind of justifies it. He was on the Smart List podcast, and he was talking about how he was super into jujitsu now, and now a bunch of videos have come out of him doing jujitsu, and everybody's like, this is the most elementary, basic stuff ever seen.
1: And what he said on there was, you know, all these people that call me names, I could whip all of their asses.
2: Yeah.
1: That's not something that people who really train in that stuff, they don't need to say it.
2: Right. and finally on my list is Jerry Seinfeld myriad of reasons.
3: Mm-hmm. Thank you.
2: Seinfeld wasn't the reason Seinfeld was good.
1: No, he's the guy who played Jerry in Seinfeld. That's all he was. Mm-hmm. It's
2: Larry David. Larry David's the reason that Seinfeld was successful.
1: The worst thing that happened to Jerry Seinfeld is Curb Your Enthusiasm, because everybody went, oh, it's basically the same show, but better.
2: And
1: without involving
2: without
1: Jerry.
2: Him.
1: Yeah.
2: Yeah.
1: That's good. I'm down with that.
3: Solid.
1: Who else?
4: I'll go.
1: Hi, Mike.
5: It's my list.
4: Okay, I'm going to start. My number one is somebody that, only a smidge of the audience is going to know who it is. If you watch HGTV, you will know who it is, though. I hate Tarek El Moussa.
3: Oh, yeah. The guy from
4: like Flip and Flop, and he and his wife, Christina, well, it was his wife, and like, you know, like she's like a bombshell, and he's got these big stupid ears and a weird head, and... As time has gone on, they've both been incredibly successful. They divorced, but they're still like best friends. He married a woman who is her clone.
3: Oh my God, she looks just like her.
4: And now they're
1: really?
4: And now they all host a show together.
1: Gross.
4: But he annoys the piss out of me. My second one, Pat McAfee. I hate Pat McAfee, and I've hated him. I barely have watched his show. I barely watched him play football. But as soon as I see a doughy bro guy who wears a sleeveless shirt, I immediately hate them. Like, I go, that's the kind of a guy where in high school or even now, probably when he's 80 years old, I'll bet when he meets somebody or he sees somebody smaller than him, he punches him in the arm.
2: Or gives him a noogie.
1: Or squeezes their knuckles when they shake hands.
4: Like, he just seems like a pud. And then my third one is the most embarrassing because it's for the dumbest reason. And that is Damian Lewis. The actor from Billions, I think he was on Homeland. He's been in a million things. By all accounts, a very good actor.
3: Oh, yeah.
4: I just hate his face because his mouth is too small.
1: His features are too small.
3: It's so small.
4: Every time I see him, I don't know what it is. I think if I'm a little on the spectrum or I'm, ADHD or whatever, but there's something about his face that I find off-putting.
2: Oh, yeah,
1: he's got big plate, small bacon disease.
4: Yeah, see how his mouth is too small for his face? I don't know. It's just wrong.
1: Yeah.
4: It's only like a millimeter wrong, but it's enough to give me uncanny valley.
3: That picture specifically looks like a mom on Christmas. As you're opening the gift, she said you weren't going to get it.
6: Yeah.
4: Yeah, right? Yeah, you're right. He always has kind of that here it comes look. And
1: oh, no.
4: So that's my dumb reason.
1: I like it. Tommy, how quick can you do yours?
7: I can make it work.
1: Go.
7: I also hate Kevin Hart, but not for the same reason Kelly does. I hate him because he's in literally every single commercial ever. And they're mostly the gambling ones. And since that's like the most popular commercial everywhere, I just can't escape him. I hate him so much. He infuriates me. I actually don't really know how to pronounce her name, but it's Cynthia Erivo.
3: Erivo.
7: Guys, I have never seen a movie she's in. I'm sure she's a great actress, a good singer, but I have never gotten the ick from someone before like I have watching her through all of her interviews for Wicked and the whole, like, I'm just holding space thing. Oh my God, I hate it. I still can't stand to see her in her bald head every time it throws up and her long nails. I think she's an alien.
1: Oh, now I know who you're talking about.
7: Oh my God. I seriously don't know anything about her, but when it's gone, I can't. When she shows up, I'm gone. And then Jared Leto, that guy, he's just never seemed like a genuine person. And he always has to be like, oh, yes. Like, if he was Dracula, I wouldn't be shocked. And I hate that he's been like a leading man in movies for so long. I've never met someone who's like, yeah, I like Jared Leto. I love Tron. I did not go and see the Tron Ares because he was the lead. I just don't like anything he touches. I think it turns to dust.
1: The only thing he's ever did that I thought he was brilliant in was Dallas Buyers Club.
3: He
1: won an Oscar for that and should have. He was brilliant. And after that, I'm like, that's Jared Leto. He's good in everything. And then I saw other things. I'm like, whoa, I was wrong. All right. Chelsea Handler. Never funny enough to be as big of a dick as you are. Number two. It's a 30-year rivalry she doesn't know about. Gwyneth Paltrow. I hated her before everyone. True, Hot Wings?
4: True.
1: From the time she was in movies and somebody said, well, she's practically a princess. I'm like, screw her, rich skank. Oh, I hate your Shakespeare movie. Like, literally used to do prank calls where I would call cafes and say I was her publicist, reserve 12 tables in hopes that it would make the press about how what a dick she was. By the way, those are crimes. Pat Sajak. Oh, the worst. Is there anyone who's more smug? Oh, I'm sorry. You didn't know the answer to my simple question. Shut up, you stupid propped up suit. Literally anyone could have done your job and been just as rich. I wish she'd have retired sooner or died faster.
3: Is he dead?
4: No.
3: Oh, I was like,
1: so I'm still rooting for number two.
4: No, as far as I know, he's in incredibly good health.
1: Yeah, he seems to be.
4: And he looks good for his age.
1: Yeah, that's true. That doesn't make it better. All right, around the room. Next, it is the Free Beer and Hot Wings.
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17: Seasonal temperatures are expected for today. We'll have a high around 84 degrees with low humidity, calm conditions, and plenty of sunshine. Later on this evening, we have a low chance for a stray shower or storm between 8 p.m. and midnight. So keep an eye on the forecast if you're going to the fair. With the News Channel 20 Storm Team forecast, I'm meteorologist Matt Bednar.
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2: Good morning. I'm Kelly, and I did something yesterday that a friend told me was super bitchy, and I need y'all to tell me if it is or not. So I love when people want to hang out and make plans. But one thing I have realized is a recurring theme in my life is people will reach out to me and be like, hey, let's do something. And I say, hell yeah, let's. And then I have to plan it. So in the last year, I have stopped doing that. If somebody says to me, hey, let's go grab lunch. And I say, hell yeah, where you want to go? And then they put it all on me of, well, I don't know. What are you thinking? And then I give you options. And then I'm like, what days work best for you? What time? I realize you've reached out to me for me to plan something that you said you wanted to do. I'm done. So the other day, very nice man asked me if I wanted to go for a drink. And I said, yeah, for sure. That'd be super nice to catch up. By the way, I live over in this area of town. So if there's somewhere around here you'd want to go, let me know. If not, I'm down to go wherever you're thinking. And he says, I live on this side of town. And I thought, where's the follow up about where you want to take me for a drink, friend, since you're the one who reached out asking to take me for a drink? So I said, all right, cool. Didn't respond. And then yesterday when they reached out and said, hey, where are you thinking for that drink? I just responded with, I'm not. And they were like, everything good? And I was like, actually, you're totally fine. I think you're a really nice friend, good person. It just drives me nuts when people do this. And for whatever reason, they do it a lot to me. And I said, so I'm not super interested in a drink the day of. If you ask to make plans with somebody, don't make them, then make the plan. I had plenty of time to go get a drink. I walked for 4 hours with my dogs yesterday, texted my girlfriends and said, hey, I'm walking. And guess what? I'd like to go get a beer. And guess what? This is when I will be at this brewery if anybody wants to come. Because I didn't put it off on my friends. And then I sat there with one of my friends and was like, this is why I'm fussy today. And she was like, damn, that's kind of bitchy. And I was like, I know, right? And I loved it.
3: I support it.
2: Thank you.
3: I support it.
2: Oh, my God. I was so fussy about it. I was like, this is such a stupid thing to be so fussy about. But God dang. Shut up, Steve.
1: I don't think you're wrong.
2: I took it all out on that one person.
1: Yes, that's what I'm saying.
2: Aware.
1: I think you're right to be aware of that pattern. My flaw would be, like, if they don't respond, I'd be like, oh, okay, well, all right. So I'm not any better. I just do it passive aggressive. But if I got that back after I thought I was just like, hey, because I don't want to make all the decisions. I don't want to tell you to do something you don't want to do, which may or may not be what they're thinking.
2: Sure.
1: If I got that back, I'd be like, Dodged a bullet.
2: Yeah. That's probably exactly what they thought. Because my quick response of, I'm not. Like, I'm just not interested anymore. Like, don't reach out to make plans and then make me make them.
4: So do they have to have every detail figured out in advance?
2: No, not every detail. Okay. Like I said, hey, this is the area I live in. If you want to go around here, here's some cool spots. But wherever you're at these days, like, I'm down to go there too. But to be like, oh, I'm on this side. Okay,
1: that's
2: now
1: not enough.
2: Now I have to pull from you. Like, okay, could you actually narrow it down and then give me a time frame of like, hey, these are some great spots in my neighborhood. You thinking like 6 or 7 work for you? Like, give me the option to say, yeah, that works. Would love that. Versus putting it on me to then give you options.
3: Well, and then to those friends who will do that whole like rigmarole and you say, you let me know when you're free and where you want to go.
2: Yeah, that's probably what I should have said.
3: Well, but then they don't respond.
2: Yeah,
3: or
2: exactly.
3: Then you don't see them. My secret napkin friend, haven't seen him in months because he would do that to me all the time. And I was finally just like, no, I didn't say I'm not. But I was just kind of like, you tell me. He hasn't.
5: Well, and you shouldn't have seen him because you don't like him.
3: I don't.
5: So, I mean, like, I think that's the difference is you don't want to be friends with that person. You don't like him.
3: I thought I did. Before I got into my relationship, I'm very happy. And now I thought, I'm a date secret napkin man. I dodged a bullet. Wait, I'd be so mad coming
5: sure
3: in here every day.
5: Sounds like it.
4: God, you guys have such complicated relationships.
5: Yeah.
4: Outside of work.
5: You do.
2: See, that's what I'm trying to uncomplicate. That's the complicated part is that I feed into it. And now I'm like, nope, I'm not interested, actually.
5: As devil's advocate from the guy's side, I can tell you what's happening there. He thinks he's doing you a favor by being flexible, probably,
2: sure.
5: And then is like, now I don't know how to respond. And then he should have responded a little better. Like if you said, well, I live on this side, what he should have said is, okay, I don't know that side very well. So
2: yeah.
5: I'd like to plan, but are there places you like to go?
2: Yeah, sure.
5: And then if you gave out a couple options or whatever. But yeah, if you just go, want to meet? Yes. and then there's nothing.
1: Him telling you what side of town he lived on was the equivalent of saying, I like lamps that sit on the floor that don't sit on tables.
5: Yeah, that doesn't that doesn't really further it.
1: Doesn't like, move the ball down the field.
5: You do have to kind of keep that going.
3: And but on top of your frustrations of always having to be the planner, like, no, that's not his fault. And he, like you said, and you admitted, like,
2: I put it all on
3: you
2: him.
3: You put it on him. Sure. But he has to also sit back and be like, yeah, what I did was pretty frustrating.
2: Yeah. Yeah. That's what people talk about with dating, where they say, I get so frustrated with dating because, like, we always say we're going to do something, but then I have to plan it. Like, I want the person I'm dating to take the initiative. Mm-hmm. I'm that way just in general. Like, if you want to reach out to me to hang out, well, then plan it.
5: I think guys especially are all gun shy because we have been that. Well, what about, I don't care where we go. You go, how about we go there? They go, I don't want tacos. Oh, okay. How about we go here? And then we get like all gun shy and like, I don't want this to go bad. I want to give a good option. But then if they say no, I'm going to feel like an idiot.
1: I get that. Yeah. Definitely. I feel that. But you gave examples of places, right?
2: Oh, yeah. I said, this is the area of town I live in. I can walk right up here with the pups. There were just so many ways the conversation could have happened. But the moment they just went with the dead end of, well, this is the side of town I live on. And then I don't hear from them until yesterday when we're supposed to hang out, like a couple hours beforehand.
1: It's
2: and
1: the dead
2: like,
1: end and silence.
2: Yeah.
5: That's the dumb part. Because as a guy, I'm already expecting, I'm going wherever you are.
2: Yeah.
5: Like, I'm not expecting you to come to my side of town. Like, unless I go, hey, there's a really cool bar that just opened up by my place. Would you like to come over here and check it out with
3: me? Would have loved that.
5: Different.
1: What he did was kind of like, hey, do you want to eat sometime?
5: Yeah.
1: Yeah, I would like that. Okay, cool.
5: I also like to eat sometimes. Okay,
1: and then when
5: bye.
1: He came back and said, would you like to eat? Kelly said, F you, I hate food.
2: Because the expectation is I can say this and then she will keep responding with places that we can go. And I was like, no, I'm not going to do that. I'm not going to do that.
1: On the way, the Free Beer and Hot Wings Report next. 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
1: 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Let's start with this. A guy in a Chucky mask was walking around Philadelphia harassing people. It's a guy, right? I think they say it's a guy. You can't really tell. But didn't necessarily hurt anyone, per se, but ran into what kind of a diminutive, fiery young woman who's like,
2: Police in Philadelphia are searching for a masked man investigators say has been terrorizing people. And we have some new video of one instance where the man is seen running after a woman. ABC's Armando Garcia has more from another person who came up close to that suspect and tried to fight him off.
3: This disturbing video showing a masked man chasing after a runner around 5:30 a.m. near City Hall in Philadelphia last Wednesday. Police say the man, in a Chucky-style Halloween mask, taunted the woman.
4: He's holding his cell phone.
5: I have a problem with this, even if he's not chasing people.
1: Absolutely.
5: People in creepy masks who just walk around in public and do that. I don't know why. The fact that it's the creepy mask makes it weird to me.
1: Yeah. Even without the mask, that behavior is wildly inappropriate. Yeah. I don't mean to... I don't think he's trying to kill people. I think it's... more than likely is some influencer or somebody who thinks they're funny. But I'm with you. It's not okay.

0: Well, remember the, was it the COVID clowns? Like the clowns that were like in the woods during COVID or whatever.
1: It y'all coincided with it coming out.
2: Yeah. It was like 2016, 17. Cause I remember being in college and my apartment was right by the woods and I smoked at the time. So every time I'd go out for a cigarette, I was like, I swear to God, if a clown comes out at me.
1: My kid's school got locked down for a couple hours cause a clown was in the area. That's how crazy people were going.
0: Weird.
3: Putting a cell phone up in front of her. At which time he asks her, are you ready to die?
4: The runner was able to get away after police say the man, who they believe is between 16 and 20 years old, abruptly changed his direction and ran into a rail station. Police say the man chased several people within a 15-minute span. One woman told our ABC station in Philadelphia she spotted the man approaching a runner who was wearing headphones.
5: So I started to wave at her across from the intersection and say, hey, there's someone behind you.
2: Jamaica, girl.
1: She is. She's the real deal.
6: Boy, I can tell you this, whether I am male or female, one, I'm not running in Center City, Philadelphia at 5:30 in the morning alone.
2: Yeah.
6: Not a chance. And with headphones on, too, where you can't hear what's around you.
1: That'd make me anxious.
6: That's insane. That's stupid. Again, I don't care what gender you are, man. That's an inner city right there.
4: Jamaica, yikes. Who asked not to use her last name, says the man then turned his attention to her. Jamaica says she screamed for help, kicked him in the chest, and was prepared to try to fight him off.
6: Oh, man, there's okay. She's showing off her moves and everything. Yeah. And it's funny because she's like this little petite cute thing.
1: But good on her.
6: Yeah, that's great.
2: She reminds me of Quinta Brunson's character on Abbott Elementary. Like Janine Teague's, just a sweet, short little thing.
1: Total Janine clone.
7: By the way, the camera angle that they're showing right now, why do they have a security camera that's aimed directly at a pole?
1: It is unfortunate.
7: Like, you can see about half of the field of view.
5: Mm-hmm. Seemed so disoriented about what his goals actually were. Like, I had bags. He wasn't reaching for those. It didn't seem like he had a clear goal to, like, actually get in La Colombe to do anything. So I was like, okay, well, let's see if you can fight. And he couldn't.
4: Police believe the man
1: is he awesome?
2: Gosh,
1: she's great.
4: It's believed the man attempted to antagonize at least six people, including men and employees at nearby businesses, and indicated he had a weapon, but witnesses have not reported seeing one.
8: Okay, so. If cop.
7: God, it would be so great to just hit that guy in the head with a baseball bat.
1: Oh, yeah. At the very least, smash your palm into his plastic nose so it drives his real nose into his brain.
8: If caught, police say the suspect is facing multiple charges, including terroristic threats, simple assault, and intimidation. Armando Garcia, ABC News, New York.
1: It was already a problem, and then when you hear him saying, are you ready to die? Now you're taking a bigger step even forward.
6: That young girl is like, are you?
1: Yeah. Right? Oh, you don't have a plan. Let's see if you can fight. You
6: can't. Your ass. Damn.
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23: Seasonable temperatures are expected for today. We'll have a high around 84 degrees with low humidity, calm conditions, and plenty of sunshine. Later on this evening, we have a low chance for a stray shower or storm between 8 p.m. and midnight. So keep an eye on the forecast if you're going to the fair. With your News Channel 20 Storm Team Forecast, I'm meteorologist Matt Bednar.
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1: Dumber Than the Show trivia on the way in the next segment. A contestant being garnered from the Idiot Club or already garnered. Let us get to this. The Free Beer and Hot Wings report. Penn State in the news because two of their off-campus fraternities, you expected to be hazing, maybe like the University of Tennessee when those guys got in trouble for butt-chugging wine.
2: Mm-hmm.
1: Boy, those are the dreamy days of college scandals. Nope. This is a cocaine ring.
3: Wow. The alleged ringleader of that frat house cocaine operation at Penn State University is in police custody tonight. Described by a local newspaper as a
2: nerd? McLovin.
4: Yeah, total dweeb. He looks like Vector from Despicable Me.
1: He does. Wow.
3: A local newspaper as a former accounting student, 24 years old, and according to witnesses to the grand jury, the largest cocaine dealer at one of the largest universities in America, making considerable amounts of money. Our Meg Oliver has the update from central Pennsylvania.
5: Tony, 24-year-old Agostino Abatiello turned himself in this morning and is behind bars here at the Center County Correctional Facility. Abatiello, a former Penn State student, was arraigned on numerous felonies, including multiple counts of possession with intent to deliver cocaine. On Monday, 13 current and former Penn State students were charged, along with a parent, a prominent Pittsburgh attorney, Paul Robinson, who allegedly tried to conceal evidence. Prosecutors say two off-campus fraternities, Sigma Chi and Delta Upsilon, appeared to be hubs for the operation and allegedly used pledges to package the drugs, according to grand jury testimony.
6: Wait,
1: so the pledges are in the basement in their underwear, packing it in like in American Gangster?
6: That's hilarious.
2: How did they think people weren't going to find out about this? You're involving pledges?
1: Did you hear the mistake they made that got them busted?
2: No.
6: No.
1: They were using apps like Venmo with their real names.
6: Oh, God.
1: And they thought no one would catch on.
5: Grand jury testimony, Abatiello was purchasing around 100 grams of cocaine from his source in New York every 3 to 6 weeks. In a statement, Penn State said in part, criminal activity such as this has no place at our institution. Penn State says Sigma Chi has no formal relationship to the university, and they have suspended Delta Upsilon pending an investigation. Tony?
1: So the ringleaders used peer-to-peer payment apps, Venmo and the like,
2: okay, perfect,
1: with their real names, and Snapchat to log orders and money transfers, making what investigators called the easiest digital trail they've ever seen.
2: Unbelievable. What idiots.
1: I believe the children are the future.
2: Thank God.
1: On the way, Dumber Than the Show trivia. 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
1: Later on, how do you know he has a girlfriend? And I don't mean like if you want to like go out with them or whatever. Like if you see somebody, a guy, how do you know that they have a girlfriend or a wife? Because they're doing, what sort of behavior are they exhibiting that you don't think a guy would have on their own without a female influence? Okay. The guy laid out his five things, and they make sense. Well, some of them do. And then people are adding a whole bunch.
2: Okay.
1: Meanwhile, it is time to play Dumber Than the Show Trivia. Maitland has the questions. Matthew joins us from the great state of Washington. Hi, Matthew.
3: Well, good morning, folks. How's it going?
1: Good. You've got a chance to win some cash today, up to $400. You got to choose who you're going to play. Me and Hot Wings are out. We already played this week, so you could play Steve for $400 or Kelly for $100. Who do you want to play?
3: I will be playing Sleepy Stevie for $400, please.
1: All right, Matthew and Steve will each have the same five questions from Maitland. Whomever gets the most right wins. If there is a tie, low time wins. You can each pass on questions, and Mate will come back to them. Steve's in the hallway, won't hear the questions or the answers. Maximum of 90 seconds. Matthew, any questions?
3: No questions. Let's do it.
1: All right,
4: Matthew, are you ready for your one and only shot at Dumber Than the Show trivia?
3: Yes.
4: Well, that begins in 3, 2, 1. What series followed the dysfunctional Gallagher family and their life on the south side of Chicago for 11 seasons?
3: Double pass.
4: New Haven, Connecticut is home to which Ivy League university?
3: Crap. Pass.
4: What do you call the practice of hiring family members for jobs they're completely unqualified for simply because they're family?
3: Nepotism.
4: Pathfinder, Altima, and Sentra are all models made by what car manufacturer?
3: Nissan.
4: What sport did the dude love in The Big Lebowski?
3: Soccer.
4: New Haven, Connecticut is home to which Ivy League university?
3: Crap. Penn State.
4: Hi. How do you think you did, Matthew?
3: Absolutely terrible.
4: We'll get you on hold and wave Steve back in and see how he does. Steve making his way around the table. Confident strut about him. Oh.
5: Sure.
4: Sure. Welcome back, Steve. Are you ready to defend your $400 jackpot today?
5: Yes.
4: Well, your turn for this week begins in 3, 2, 1. What series followed the dysfunctional Gallagher family and their life on the south side of Chicago for 11 seasons?
5: Pass.
4: New Haven, Connecticut is home to which Ivy League university?
5: Harvard?
4: What do you call the practice of hiring family members for jobs they are completely unqualified for simply because they are family?
5: Nepotism.
4: Pathfinder, Altima, and Sentra are models made by which car
5: Nissan.
4: Manufacturer? What sport did the dude love in The Big Lebowski?
5: Bowling.
4: What series followed the dysfunctional Gallagher family and their life on the south side of Chicago for 11 seasons?
5: What? The Goldbergs?
4: Time. I think you did, Steve.
5: I don't know.
4: Well, Matthew also was unsure, so we will score this game and see how you both did. Question number one, what series followed the dysfunctional Gallagher family and their life on the south side of Chicago for 11 seasons? Steve passed, came back around, said the Goldbergs. Matthew was a quick double pass. It's shameless.
6: Yeah, why would the Goldbergs be about the Gallagher family?
1: That was interesting.
4: Neither of you get that one. We start out tied at 0. Question number 2. New Haven, Connecticut is home to which Ivy League university? Steve said Harvard. Matthew passed, came back around, said Penn State. You both?
2: In Connecticut, Penn State in Connecticut.
1: You know Penn is short for Pennsylvania, right?
4: Wait, that didn't even hit me either. Well, the answer is Yale. Neither of you get that one. We are still tied.
1: I can't believe you both didn't go there.
6: Oh, man. At least I said an Ivy League school.
2: Well, you did. I mean, one super famously in Massachusetts.
1: In Boston.
6: Yeah, that's close.
4: Question number 3. What do you call the practice of hiring family members for jobs they are completely unqualified for simply because they are family?
1: Politics.
4: D, Steve said nepotism. Matthew said nepotism. It is nepotism, and we are tied at one. Question number four. Pathfinder, Altima, and Sentra are all models made by what car manufacturer? Steve said Nissan. Matthew said Nissan. It is Nissan, and we are tied at two. Question number five. What sport did the dude love in The Big Lebowski? Steve very quickly said bowling. Matthew said soccer. The answer is bowling, and Steve wins 3-2. Yes. Nice try, Matthew.
3: Thank
4: Except
3: you.
4: Except for the Penn State part. That sucks.
1: Thank you, Matthew.
3: Thank you, sir.
1: Appreciate it. On the way, how do you know they have a girlfriend or a wife? What's a sign that you wouldn't see in normal man behavior? That is next. It is the Free Beer and Hot Wing Show. 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
19: Seasonable temperatures are expected for today. We'll have a high around 84 degrees with low humidity, calm conditions, and plenty of sunshine. Later on this evening, we have a low chance for a stray shower or storm between 8 p.m. and midnight. So keep an eye on the forecast if you're going to the fair. With the News Channel 20 Storm Team forecast, I'm meteorologist Matt Bednar.
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1: 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What are some signs that you can look at a guy and know they didn't get there on their own? In most cases, not to say that all guys are the great unwashed, but there certainly is some refining that happens when a woman is in your life. Fair to say, Steve?
2: I think so.
1: Hot Wings?
3: I've seen plenty of guys who go the opposite way, though. They land a lady and they literally just fall apart.
1: Well, that is definitely true as well. So it started with a TikToker made a video that said this is the five signs that he sees, like amongst the dudes his age, so mid-20s, early 30s, when they get a girlfriend or have a girlfriend and a fiance or a wife. Even if he doesn't know them, he thinks he can tell based on these things.
4: Number one is an Owala water bottle. If I see a guy out in the wild and they have an Owala water bottle, I'm almost 100% certain that a girl bought that for them. My wife bought me mine and I'm glad that she did. I think they're the best water bottle brand out there. There's something about the straw system that just makes the water taste better. If a guy's not using an Owala water bottle, he's probably got an old protein shaker or a beat up aluminum water bottle. Number two is Alani. If I see a guy drinking Alani, I know that his wife or his girlfriend put him onto it. My wife tried them before me and she got me hooked on them. They're my favorite energy drink. Next is an
3: I don't even know what Alani is. Alani. This is the first I've ever heard of that.
5: I've had them in here a few times. They're just another version of like Celsius, but they started out doing like pre-workout and they have really fun flavors. Hawaiian shaved ice.
1: They're the ones that have slushes, right?
5: Maybe.
1: My wife bought some for me.
5: Yeah, they're so good. Okay. They're so good.
1: All right.
4: Next is an actual skincare routine. If a guy's got cleanser, he's got moisturizer, maybe some sunscreen, there's definitely some female influence there. Otherwise, guys are just using like a 6-in-1 body wash or just water and calling it a day. The next is decorative stuff in his apartment. Candles, plants, throw pillows, blankets. If you walk into a guy's apartment and they don't have a TV on an upside down laundry bin, there's a girlfriend there. And the last one is nice travel gear. If he's got matching luggage, he's got a toiletry bag instead of a Ziploc bag, there's definitely some girlfriend influence. There's got to be some more obvious ones that I'm missing, so help me out. What are other items you see a guy with and you're immediately like, yep, he's definitely got a girlfriend?
3: The toiletries bag. My girlfriend literally just bought me one. She saw me out of my backpack pull my travel Ziploc bag out that I replace once a year because it gets beat up. Well, it's just a Ziploc. It's just got toothpaste and stuff in it. What difference does it make? It's no different than a travel bag.
5: I don't know. The Ziploc, you can see all the stuff that leaks out of it. At least a travel bag, you have an incentive to keep it nice.
3: Well, if I had
5: it's a nice thing to put your things in.
3: See, that's the thing. If I had stuff leaking out of it, I would replace it immediately. I don't want stuff leaking, but there was nothing leaking out of it, and so it was fine. But it would get beat up after a travel season, and then I would get a new one-quart Ziploc bag. And replace it. No big deal. And then she saw that. I went over to her house one day and on her counter is like this nice little travel bag. I go, that's all right. No, this is great. I mean, you're right. It is better than the Ziploc bag, which was perfectly functional, I should say. However, I agree. This works good.
5: It's either the beat up Ziploc bag or it's the 10-year-old. Old Spice bag that came with a gift set your grandma got you for Christmas.
1: Yeah. Or a Crown Royal bag.
5: Yes.
2: Yeah.
1: Maitland and Kelly, are there anything that comes to mind for you all that you've
6: manicured
1: seen?
6: Manicured eyebrows beyond just the plucking.
5: Mm-hmm.
6: I think anytime I see a man with really good eyebrows, I'm like, you've either got a really good hairstylist because they're generally the ones that point it out to you if you don't have the girlfriend to do it. You're gay or you have a girlfriend.
1: Mm-hmm.
6: I think chapstick can be a tell, too, when a guy has a specific kind of chapstick beyond just the regular old chapstick brand.
1: Like the original?
6: Yeah, which is perfectly fine, too. But when they've got the Aveda, is that what it is, Maitland? Or the Aquaphor?
5: Yeah.
6: I'm like,
1: Aquaphor for sure is someone tuned you up a bit.
6: Oh, yeah.
5: Yep.
6: You either had a girlfriend in your past that introduced you to that, or that's your girlfriend's that you stole.
3: Yeah. Uh-huh. Exactly. Aquaphor or Burt's Bees.
6: Yeah,
1: Burt's Bees. Is heavily lady-influenced. I like this one. If you see a guy walking a mini dachshund, he's in a relationship.
6: Anytime, and this isn't fair, but yes, anytime I see a guy walking a small dog, I think, oh, they're in a relationship. That's their partners. Mm. For sure. I don't know why.
1: Text from Maine. You know how you can know I have a wife or a girlfriend? I have all of my teeth and I'm not dying. She schedules all of my dentist and doctor appointments
6: yes.
1: I ignored.
6: Yes.
1: What if a guy has a comforter on his bed, not a blanket? Is that a sign?
5: Or like a duvet cover. Absolutely.
6: Oh, yeah. Duvet cover for sure.
5: This one mainly goes for like guys you know. So like a guy in your office or a guy in your friend group. You can tell they got a girlfriend when they start doing their hair differently than you're used to. And they consistently keep it that different way. Like my boyfriend, he cut a mullet a few weeks ago just to kind of try to be funny for our Beer Olympics because we were 80s themed.
3: Mm-hmm.
5: And then we all were like, I really like this mullet. And now he keeps it. And it looks great.
1: Yeah, because otherwise it would have been a temporary stopover, right?
5: Yeah.
1: That's true. That's a very powerful thing from someone that you have feelings for.
5: Mm-hmm.
1: If they say they like it, you can put away almost any sort of apprehension that you may have had towards it.
3: Though in a lot of cases, mullet would suggest just the opposite of being in a relationship.
5: Right?
1: See what you're saying.
2: I don't think anymore, though. Not anymore.
5: No. He's dating a lady who always wants a cigarette.
3: Mm-hmm. Yeah.
5: If a guy's at Home Goods or World Market, like any man in there, there's not a single man in there.
1: I didn't know Home Goods was a thing until I met Kayla.
5: Mm-hmm.
1: And she's like, it's my favorite place in the whole wide world.
2: I've never been to one by myself.
5: Yeah. We need a cake pan to use today. And before saying like, oh, we'll just go to Walmart or Meijer or wherever, my boyfriend's like, we could go to Home Goods. And he gets excited to go.
6: Yeah.
5: But yes, I've done it.
1: Text, I have a flamethrower and a picture of Chuck Norris on my living room wall. Am I in a late relationship?
5: No.
1: I'm going to say probably not, but if you are, she's miserable.
3: Yeah, like that's it. Like, yeah, if you're in a relationship, she has the lowest self-esteem.
1: Her family thinks she can do better. And so do the five strangers around the table.
5: Mm-hmm.
1: On the way, an interview with a juggalo that might change your opinion of the group of people that once was on the terrorist watch list.
5: What?
1: Weren't they?
3: They might have been.
1: Weren't they considered a hate group?
2: I don't know. You said it.
1: With a question mark?
3: I don't know. Did you? But before we get to that, did you know how we talked yesterday about that Travis Kelce commercial with Liquid Death and Garage Beer? And it's like, get your pee and then send it to the data centers to pour on their computers or whatever. As they're walking through the field together, one's a juggalo and he looks at the jar and then he drinks out of it.
5: Ew.
1: Oh, God. That checks out. This is an interview at the annual gathering of the juggalos, and I think it's going to change your perspective a little. You'll hear it next. It is the Free Beer and Hot Wings Show. Got the

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1: The $1,000 Minute of Mayhem comes up in the next segment. 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
2: Mm-hmm.
1: It's easy to forget about it, but they've been around for 30 years at this point. I hate to say it, but I don't think ICP gets enough credit for their longevity. I don't think they do, right? I don't like any of it. I think it's corny, but they've found something to their credit.
2: Mm-hmm.
1: Yeah. And we've learned something about Juggalos because it is fun to make fun of Juggalos.
2: I mean,
1: that is undeniable. Even the Juggalos, you have to know. You can see why we do it, right? But what we've learned from meeting Juggalos over the years is really illustrated in this particular news story. And that is a lot of people that when we've actually talked to Juggalos, when we met them, I remember there was a couple guys that would come to our Green Bay show and they were like, hey, we're your Green Bay Juggalos. And they would call in and talk to us. Yeah. And when we talked to them, they're like, look, it's family. And a lot of the folks that are end up being Juggalos maybe come from difficult lives or whatever. And they find that community and that becomes their family that they choose instead of the one that they were given that may not have been golden.
2: Sure.
1: And when you think of it that way, it makes sense.
2: Yeah.
1: Did they still fill a watermelon with urine to throw at Tila Tequila at some point at one of the gathering
3: Tila
1: of the Juggalos?
3: I forgot about her.
1: Yes, they did do that.
2: Yes.
1: Are there people who go there just for foot jacker fun? Yes.
2: I mean, it's the same reason a lot of people end up in gangs. I mean.
1: Yeah. Like, I don't.
2: They
1: don't
2: have
1: true.
2: They don't have a group.
1: Almost every hobby that you do with other people is because you find a group of people that end up looking out for you, right?
3: Yeah.
1: Not always. Yeah. Not hobbies you do in your home, but like people who get into fantasy football. They do it with their friends because it's fun. They're not family, but you can count on those people.
2: And some people are into face paint and urine.
1: So they went to the gathering of the Juggalos. And unlike a lot of times when people go there, they're like, oh, let's find the biggest weirdos and make fun of it, which is exactly what we would do. They went and talked to some regular Juggalos.
3: Like kind of thoughtful Juggalos.
1: Very.
2: There's a lot less face painters than there used to be.
1: Well, everything's more expensive.
4: Family reunions look a little different than this. You probably aren't a Juggalo.
5: We have fun. We love everybody here. Everybody loves everybody here.
6: This is Pop-Tart the Clown they're interviewing.
2: Okay. He's got very colorful, like, clown sleeves on under a black T-shirt.
1: Yeah, that means he likes music, right, Steve?
6: Yes, exactly.
5: Yeah. It's just family I never met yet.
4: This is his 15th, maybe 16th gathering. He says he's lost count. Okay. And that family part isn't just something they say. Every few minutes during our interviews, someone else walked up for a hug.
7: And this is our vacation to see each other and see how the year's been and to just catch up.
4: Jellyfish drove 13 and a half hours
1: from
4: Cleveland.
1: That's that woman. Her name is Jellyfish.
8: Jellyfish and Pop-Tart.
4: This is her 20th gathering. Back home, she spent the last 25 years rehabbing houses. Pop-Tart works in safety and quality for a major corporation. Both say that's the part of Juggalo culture people often miss.
5: Not all of us do drugs. I don't even drink. I'm just kind of goober.
4: The Facebook...

0: Okay.
1: Face paint, the tattoos, and sometimes violent lyrics have given Juggalos a reputation far outside their own community. Ask Jellyfish what the word family means here, and her answer sounds a lot less intimidating.
2: Never leave you hungry, never leave you stranded, and never ever let you sit there and cry alone.
1: The gathering officially begins Wednesday, but for the people arriving in Max Creek Tuesday, the reunion has already started.
3: 40% of us are white trash, 60% of us got a big heart.
4: Do those overlap?
3: Yes, all the time. I'm white trash with a big heart, baby.
5: I love these people, honestly.
6: Yeah. I mean, for the most part, yeah, they do seem like a pretty good bunch of...
5: 2011, the U.S. Department of Justice and the FBI classified Juggalos as a loosely organized hybrid gang in their National Gang Threat Assessment.
7: Really?
6: Okay.
5: Law enforcement cited sporadic individual criminal activity, but none that was organized. Insane Clown Posse and the ACLU pushed back against the designation, arguing it unfairly marginalizes and profiles law-abiding fans who use the subculture for social support and a sense of belonging, which I now, like, in 15 years later,
6: yeah,
5: I think that's true.
6: Yeah, I mean, any groups of people that are fans or whatever, there's always going to be some people that are doing criminal things, whether it's Insane Clown Posse fans or Paul McCartney fans. There's
5: right?
6: probably somebody doing something.
5: They openly reject racism and bigotry. That's, I mean, it's incredibly inclusive, as we just saw.
6: Mm-hmm.
5: I don't know. We probably had it wrong. Don't get me wrong. I want to talk about how they drink urine in commercials.
6: Yeah. I mean, I still don't want to go. I don't care for the music, and it looks real dusty.
8: It looks so dusty.
6: But I don't have anything against people that like it or want to be there.
5: I'd rather go there than to some other things where I feel like I'm not welcome, where you just go and you
6: definitely.
5: Feel like, oh, I'm an outsider. Like there, I would feel like an outsider, but I feel like they'd be like, well, that guy's either a cop or a nerd, probably a nerd. Look at
6: right.
5: him.
8: Yeah, and you'd be welcome and probably be an insider by the end of the weekend.
5: Mm-hmm. Yeah.
8: Yeah.
6: Yeah.
7: You'd be their king. You already have a silly nickname.
5: You'd
7: fit
5: another
7: in
5: thing.
7: With Pop-Tart and Jellyfish.
8: Yeah. Free beer.
5: Mm-hmm. Yeah. As they were saying their names, I'm like, I can't make fun of those. Is there a method
7: there
5: for
7: a
5: coming up with that?
7: Juggalo name generator?
6: I'm sure there is.
9: If you're a Juggalo, text in your Juggalo name.
5: Is it like porn star name where it's your first pet's name and your first street's name?
7: I'm at the Real Juggalo Juggalette name generator. Okay. First question, which generation do you belong to? So we're doing this for free beer, right?
8: Oh, yeah.
5: Okay, sure.
7: So Gen X.
6: Gen X. Okay.
7: Next step. What do you currently do in life? The responses are, good question. I'm still trying to figure that out. I work in an office. I do not work in an office. Full-time student and rocking it, or I am a traveler.
5: I guess I work in an office, technically.
7: Okay. What is your deepest desire? First, inner and outer peace, a compassionate world, personal growth, finding true love, understanding other people.
5: Actually, I think a compassionate world, honestly.
7: Okay. What would you say is your strongest quality? I am a bit of a bright spark. I am always helping out. My life is a crazy explosion of shapes and colors. I'm a survivor. Or I know what I want.
5: I know what I want.
8: I think your name would be Potato, because that one time you thought you could live in that potato. Well,
5: that's a lot more hurtful than this survey.
6: Mm-hmm. Yeah.
7: What role do you play
8: well,
7: in your friendships?
8: Well, that one guy's Pop-Tart and that other lady's like deviled egg or whatever.
5: Yeah, they're not that complicated.
7: Jellyfish,
8: that's what I meant. I finished the quiz.
7: Me too. Ha ha, you fell for it, you effing ass clown. Do the world a favor and go do something mean. You effing moron.
9: It didn't give
5: so
9: him a name?
5: Just a way of calling me stupid?
6: It didn't give you an... Are you serious?
5: Kelly did it without the quiz.
9: Mine's Big Money Hustler.
5: That doesn't seem fair. On the way, the $1,000 Minute of Mayhem is next. 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
11: Seasonable temperatures are expected for today. We'll have a high around 84 degrees with low humidity, calm conditions, and plenty of sunshine. Later on this evening, we have a low chance for a stray shower or storm between 8 p.m. and midnight. So keep an eye on the forecast if you're going to the fair. With your News Channel 20 Storm Team Forecast, I'm meteorologist Matt Bednar.
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1: 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Hello, Laura in Illinois. How are you?
2: Good. How are you?
1: Very, very good. How many cats do you have?
2: I have two.
1: Are they boy and girl?
2: Uh-huh.
1: Do you treat them like people?
2: Yes.
1: Do you talk to them?
2: Yes.
1: Big question here. Do they talk back?
2: Yes.
1: Oh, okay. We might need to do a wellness check on you.
2: Yeah.
1: So, all right. Well, don't let them help you with trivia. If you get all 10 questions right in 60 seconds, getting your last question out, answer out before the buzzer sounds, then you could be a winner on the $1,000 Minute of Mayhem, Laura. If you want to pass on a question, say pass and we'll come back to it. But obviously, time is a big factor in this game. Any questions for us?
2: No, sir.
1: All right. Are you ready?
2: Yes.
1: All right. Laura, your turn on the $1,000 Minute of Mayhem begins in 3, 2, 1. What is the common name for Aurora Borealis?
2: Ammonia.
1: Who played the president in the film Air Force One?
2: I'll pass.
1: Okay, you can't swear. Which member of the band The Who died of a drug overdose?
2: Oh, my God.
3: She's swearing.
2: I can't remember.
1: Okay, that's two swears and three questions. And the first question was the Northern Lights, and you said ammonia. So I'm just going to punt. And the delay is gone. We used up all the delay.
4: Yeah, it's pretty pivotal for us to have that. So,
1: all right, so we're going to go in order. Steve, Kelly, Maitland, Tommy, are you ready?
5: Yes. Ready.
1: If you guys win, you each get $250.
5: Yes! Yeah!
4: No, you don't.
3: Somebody tell me to answer question number two. I ain't never seen that movie.
1: On your mark, get set, begin. What is the common name for Aurora Borealis?
6: Northern Lights.
1: Who played the president in the film Air Force One?
3: Nicolas Cage.
1: Which member of the band The Who died of a drug overdose?
7: Pete Townsend.
1: What is the name of the smallest ocean?
6: The Indian.
1: In 2008, the city of Milwaukee unveiled a statue honoring what Happy Days character?
6: Fonzie.
1: What is the geographic location of the Sistine Chapel?
3: I can't want to say where the Vatican is. The Sistine Chapel is Barcelona.
1: Double your pleasure, double your fun was the ad slogan for what product?
7: I know this one. Double Bubble.
1: Name three of the four states that start with a letter I.
6: Illinois, Iowa, Indiana.
1: What are the three main fossil fuels?
4: No. gas, oil, and
3: say water.
4: Tar.
1: Steve! According to Winston Churchill, if you're going through hell, what should you do next?
3: Ride a bike.
1: Would you get Laura back on? I think she beat him.
6: Oh my, well...
1: Hot Wings, I knew you weren't giving them money.
4: No.
1: Come on. What is the common name for Aurora Borealis?
7: Ammonia.
1: That was her answer.
6: No,
4: Steve said Lysol. The Northern Lights.
1: Correct. Who played the president in the film Air Force One?
4: Kelly said Nicolas Cage.
1: Wrong. Get off my plane. Harrison Ford.
6: Harrison Ford,
1: of
6: course.
1: He raw-dogged that thing. Which member of the band The Who died of a drug overdose?
4: Maitland said Pete Townsend.
1: Still alive.
6: Is it John Bonham?
1: Keith Moon.
4: John Bonham with Led Zeppelin.
6: Oh, yeah. Jeez. Wrong band.
4: Jeez, man.
1: What is the name of the smallest ocean?
4: Tommy said Indian.
1: Wrong. Arctic.
7: My brain said Lake Erie.
1: In 2008, the city of Milwaukee unveiled a statue honoring what Happy Days character?
4: Steve said Fonzie.
1: Yes.
6: The bronze Fonz.
1: This one's fun. What is the geographic location of the Sistine Chapel?
3: I said, I want to say the Vatican. And then I was like, why can't I say that? Because it's Vatican City.
1: But a great move choosing a city in a different country.
3: I know, that sounds like, I almost said F it.
4: Defaulting to Rome would have been even dumber than,
1: Vatican
4: Kelly
1: City was.
4: Kelly said Barcelona.
1: No. Double your pleasure, double your fun was the ad slogan for what product?
4: Maitland said, double bubble.
1: It's double mint gum.
3: Remember
6: the double mint twins.
1: Name three of the four states that start with the letter I.
4: Tommy said Illinois, Iowa, Indiana.
1: Correct. Also Idaho. Steve, what are the three main fossil fuels? This is day four of our fossil fuel nightmare.
6: No, I'm not going to.
4: Steve
6: I'm
4: said
6: not gonna keep this
4: gas,
6: in my head.
4: Oil, and tar.
1: Oil. Natural gas and coal. See you next week, question 9. And according to Winston Churchill, if you're going through hell, what should you do next?
3: Ride a bike.
4: No. Kelly said ride
6: get
4: a bike.
6: Get to heaven?
4: No.
3: Jump in water.
4: Keep going.
3: That's terrible advice.
4: Don't give stop.
3: Up. You know what the best thing to do whenever you feel like giving up? Give up.
4: When the going gets tough, quit.
3: Give up. Yeah.
4: Will
3: stop
4: Rogers.
3: It.
4: We all have those projects we've been avoiding, and cleaning out gutters is typically last on the list. 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
1: 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TikTok, Instagram, Facebook at FBHW Show. What do we learn in just a moment? First, one more thing. Do you know what the most popular emoji was in 2025 in the first half of 2026?
2: Peach.
1: Nope.
2: Squirt.
1: Nope.
3: I do because I use it all the time. I
1: mean, you do?
3: I saw this one.
4: Thumbs up.
5: The upside down smiley face.
1: Nope. Poop. That's a good one. Not poop. Kelly, what is it?
3: It's the one where it's the streaming tears down the face. So you can either be crying, laughing, or crying. Right?
1: Okay. Yeah, it is. Oh, okay. And my question was going to be, which do you use it for?
3: Mainly crying, laughing, but also to be dramatic when I tell people, like, I'm so busy, and then it'll have okay. that. Mm-hmm. Like, I'm not actually crying. It's more of a stress.
1: They described it. The New York Times said it has become the all-purpose emoji deployed when something is so funny, emotional, or embarrassing that tears are possible.
3: Mm-hmm.
1: Most popular emoji worldwide, according to emoji usage data from Google. It crosses most age boundaries.
4: Okay. I guess that makes sense if you can apply it to... I would have never thought to apply it to, like, sad crying.
1: Yeah.
4: I always thought that was, like the one that's normal head is, like, oh, that's pretty amusing. And the one with the tilted head, that's, like, something super funny.
1: Yeah.
4: That's how I always looked at it.
1: Yeah.
4: But yeah,
1: emojis are trouble because all of a sudden one you use, then you find out it's passive aggressive or it's racist now or something. And you're like, what?
4: Mm-hmm. Yeah, you definitely
1: somebody's got to tell me.
4: You definitely have to be careful with them.
1: There should be subtext in the stores.
3: When people said that the tilted one made you seem older when you used it, I was like, no.
5: Yeah,
1: that's what I don't like.
3: But I love the one with the streaming tears down the face.
1: What did we learn today? Tommy, what did you learn?
6: Yeah, it's only if you don't drink or do drugs, you're a goober.
1: Maitland, what did you learn?
5: I learned Free Beer's number 3 once became Pat McAfee.
3: Oh my God, he's your baby.
2: Oh, that's adorable.
4: Yeah.
5: Yeah, you said my number 3 was so-and-so, but then it became Pat McAfee.
1: I got it.
2: Yep.
1: Thank you for explaining
5: You're welcome.
1: What I said to me. Steve, what did you learn?
2: I learned that if you have a flamethrower and a Chuck Norris picture on your wall, your girlfriend has the lowest sense self-esteem.
1: I really like that. Kelly, what did you learn?
3: I learned Penn State is in Connecticut.
1: Hot wings?
4: I didn't learn anything.
3: Yeah, you did. You learned mullet guys dating a lady who always wants a cigarette.
1: Oh, yeah, and sure. You learned the Sistine Chapel is inside the Vatican, which is in Barcelona.
3: Yes.
1: That is all for today. It is the Free Beer and Hot Wings Show.
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16: Seasonable temperatures are expected for today. We'll have a high around 84 degrees with low humidity, calm conditions, and plenty of sunshine. Later on this evening, we have a low chance for a stray shower or storm between 8 p.m. and midnight. So keep an eye on the forecast if you're going to the fair. With the News Channel 20 storm team forecast, I'm meteorologist Matt Bednar.
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Always Let You Down. 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
6: Seasonable temperatures are expected for today. We'll have a high around 84 degrees with low humidity, calm conditions, and plenty of sunshine. Later on this evening, we have a low chance for a stray shower or storm between 8 p.m. and midnight. So keep an eye on the forecast if you're going to the fair. With the News Channel 20 Storm Team Forecast, I'm meteorologist Matt Bednar.
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1: When I went downstairs, I thought the two figures that were obscured by the darkness on the couch were our two 14-year-old boys. 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
3: Yes, yeah. 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
11: Seasonable temperatures are expected for today. We'll have a high around 84 degrees with low humidity, calm conditions, and plenty of sunshine. Later on this evening, we have a low chance for a stray shower or storm between 8 p.m. and midnight. So keep an eye on the forecast if you're going to the fair. With your News Channel 20 Storm Team Forecast, I'm meteorologist Matt Bednar.
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12: I push my fingers into my veins. 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

Fozzy, I Know Evil, 92.7 WQLZ, The Rock Station. Good morning to you. It is Kyle. 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Evanescence, tell me you've had enough on QLZ now.

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From what I heard, those guys put on an absolutely amazing show. They always do when they played up at the Devon Lakeshore Amphitheater on Wednesday night at 7 Dust on 92.7 WQLZ. The Rock Station. These guys will be out on the road with Breaking Ben down in St. Louis in September at Starset, My Demons.

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Broken.

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3: Seasonable temperatures are expected for today. We'll have a high around 84 degrees with low humidity, calm conditions, and plenty of sunshine. Later on this evening, we have a low chance for a stray shower or storm between 8 p.m. and midnight. So keep an eye on the forecast if you're going to the fair. With your News Channel 20 Storm Team Forecast, I'm meteorologist Matt Bednar.
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Lauren on 92.7 WQLZ, the rock station, gearing up for the Headbangers Lunch coming up at noon today. We'll also do Mandatory Metallica 12:30, getting us there. 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
1: When I went downstairs, I thought the two figures that were obscured by the darkness on the couch were our two 14-year-old boys. 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

you do what they told you. 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
12: Seasonable temperatures are expected for today. We'll have a high around 84 degrees with low humidity, calm conditions, and plenty of sunshine. Later on this evening, we have a low chance for a stray shower or storm between 8 p.m. and midnight. So keep an eye on the forecast if you're going to the fair.

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We are inside of the Headbangers Lunch, and the Headbangers Lunch is being brought to you by Happy Days Gift Shop, your one-stop hippie shop, corner of 9th and North Grand in Springfield. 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
12: Seasonable temperatures are expected for today. We'll have a high around 84 degrees with low humidity, calm conditions, and plenty of sunshine. Later on this evening, we have a low chance for a stray shower or storm between 8 p.m. and midnight. So keep an eye on the forecast if you're going to the fair. With your News Channel 20 Storm Team Forecast, I'm meteorologist Matt Bednar.
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I'm Brian, appreciate hanging out with us this afternoon. And not quite Stone Sour news, but obviously the Slipknot news last week with Sid Wilson being confirmed that he has gone from Slipknot, and was reading a couple articles today about how the band, how Slipknot's kind of gone around and letting members go and kind of the routine for it. And the last two or three guys, whether it be Chris, Craig Jones, there's always been kind of a post, and it's up there for maybe 30 minutes, and then bam, it's gone after that. So that's kind of how they've handled the recent letting goes or the splits. We still don't know what's going on with Craig Jones. Craig never ever talks. He never talked when he's in the band. He doesn't talk when he's outside the band. And Slipknot has basically just been like, Craig's not with the band anymore. You have no idea. We have no idea. Craig could be halfway around the world. Or he could be probably right next to you, and you would have no idea, because nobody knew a damn thing about the guy when he was in the band. We'll get Death Punch on the way. Rob Zombie, right now it's Mammoth, the end. It's QLZ.

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2: Blindness. 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
4: Seasonable temperatures are expected for today. We'll have a high around 84 degrees with low humidity, calm conditions, and plenty of sunshine. Later on this evening, we have a low chance for a stray shower or storm between 8 p.m. and midnight. So keep an eye on the forecast if you're going to the fair. With your News Channel 20 Storm Team Forecast, I'm meteorologist Matt Bednar.
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Ryan Perds, Sour, it's 92.7 WQOLZ, The Rock Station, and a little bit after 2:30 for the Art Spotlight today, as always, all powered by WDS. Diving into the new one from Evanescence for today, they just put out the new record called Sanctuary back in June. They've had two number ones from that album, and looking to go for a third one with the latest one from them. 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Tell me when you've had enough. 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

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Tell me when you've had enough. Oh, boy. 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Alice in Chains. It's Rooster. QLZ.

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Earshot. 92.7 WQLZ, the Rock Station. 3 o'clock, we do the triple shot. We have one more for you this week. All about just kind of pushing the limits, kind of see what you can get away with. So that is on the way. Just a little bit. We'll have songs from Muse, we'll have songs from Nickelback and Static X. Some of you might be able to figure out which ones we're doing, but we're essentially rattling the cage, trying to shake things up a little bit in a few minutes. Breaking Ben first, something wicked. It's QLZ.

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I'm Ryan Precia, hanging out with us this afternoon. All about the Triple Shot today. Basically, we're trying to test the limits a little bit, really just trying to rattle cage overall, which is obviously the name of Nickelback's new song. So pushing things to the limits, uprising from Muse on the way, following Rattle the Cage from John 5. It's QLZ.

0: shaking things up today. It's 92.7 WQLZ, the Rock Station. For the triple shot, I kind of got a little bit more than shaking things up at the end. It's kind of a total takeover, you could say, as we had Rattle the Cage from Nickelback with John 5, their new one. We had Push It from Static X kicking things off. Muse's Uprising, rounding it out for today. The triple shot, we'll do it again coming up on Monday. Shaggy, what are we... Okay, you put your cane on the other side. So I have a conspiracy theory that Shaggy has been trying to take me out with his cane because sometimes it sits up here and it comes flying at me and he grabs it supposedly in time and now it's on the other side. So I think Shaggy, are you good with me, Shaggy? Are you good with me? Okay, all right.
1: Yeah, we're good.
0: Dude, I appreciate it. No, Shaggy's a good dude. Make sure you hang out with him tomorrow night after I get done with New on Q, and you can hear him on Sunday nights as well, and whenever I yell at him in the studio when he's in here to tell him just to shout. Does the mic reach you over there? No. I just don't want you to move. I don't know. Can they hear, can you talk?
2: Is this the right mic?
0: That's the right microphone.
2: Hey, found the right one.
0: How you doing, Shaggy?
2: Tired.
0: I know.
2: But the day's just getting going. High school football kicks off tonight. We got a big triple header across our family of stations with a fourth game tomorrow evening.
0: Yeah. So Shaggy was in here this morning doing double duty for other stations and then doing duty tonight, doing duty tomorrow. And
2: then finally get to call it. My Sunday is pretty much what everybody else gets on Friday.
0: Yes. So Shaggy rests on the day of actual rest for everything. So, but yeah, hang out with Shaggy tomorrow night, 10 until midnight. Keep him company on there. And if there's any more updates on canes flying at me, we'll keep you updated as well. But I appreciate you being kind, Shaggy. It's QLZ.
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6: You might be dodging some wet weather tonight, otherwise Central Illinois will be gearing up for a fantastic weekend. Tonight, turning mostly cloudy with a chance for scattered showers and storms and lows around 65. And for Saturday, clearing out with lots of sunshine building back in and comfortable temperatures with highs around 84. With your News Channel 20 Storm Team Forecast, I'm Chief Meteorologist Cheryl Lemke.
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The best movie soundtrack for today. Which movie has the best soundtrack? 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Hit us up, Facebook, Instagram, and X, 217-629-8200. We'll dive into your answers coming up here in just a little bit. These guys were with Seven Dust, the Devon Lakeshore Amphitheater, this past Wednesday in Decatur. It was an awesome show. Theory. It's QLZ.

Daniel Slave. It's 92.7 WQLZ, Central Illinois' rock station. Every single weekday at 2 o'clock, we post our daily Q questions now. It's when we ask you random things. We get your answers on, and we share your answers on the air. So you're part of what we do here on QLZ. We're asking today about movie soundtracks, just overall the movie that has the best soundtrack to it. All of them. 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We'll grab a few of yours right now. Rockstar is a very, very popular one on here. Rockstar, I know Mitch, that's Mitch's answer for today. Shayna's answer. I know a few more of you on here are on here as well. Let's see. Jeff says Forrest Gump. We've got Dazed and Confused from Travis. That's a good one. Greg the King says Heavy Metal. And we leave off with Devin for the moment, who says, not repeat any so far, which good job, Devin. Way to challenge yourself on this one. Says, got to say Judgment Night. Deadpool and Wolverine. Dirty Dancing and Guardians of the Galaxy are up there, but overall, it's been a hard day's night, and Grease is the word. Not going to apologize for not being hard rock either. It's great stuff. Devin, I'm not here to judge. That's not my job. It's not what I do here. But more of your answers on the way. Facebook, Instagram, X. You can text or call as well, 217-629-8200. It's Autumn Kings on QLZ.

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0: 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We are talking movie soundtracks. More importantly, more to the point of the best movie soundtracks that are out there. Facebook, Instagram, and X, you can hit us up there, 217-629-8200. Randy texting in saying Freddy versus Jason. I believe the end of Heartache was on, was it Resident Evil? Was it the second Resident Evil? I believe Kill Switch Engage, it was on one of the Resident Evils. I know it was. I can't remember which one. I don't think it's any of, like, it's the Mila Jovovich ones, too. It's not like any of the newer ones that are out there. I'm way behind on those movies as well. Let's see. Chad says, Chad is another one definitely for Rockstar, says The Lost Boys. Let's see. Mitchell says, Fast Times at Ridgemont High, Trick or Treat, Maximum Overdrive on that, Black Roses, Heavy Metal. Thank you, Mitchell. Thank you. Nate says, that's a loaded question. I'd say Forrest Gump, Lord of the Rings, anything John Williams. You can't go wrong with John Williams. You can't. Let's see. Nicole going with The Crow. Pump Up the Volume, Empire Records. Thank you, Nicole. A few that she has that I don't believe we've shared yet. Let's see. Vision Quest. Thank you, Kevin. Vision Quest. There we go. That's a good one. And we'll leave off with Luke for right now because Luke has a request. Luke says, it's a tie for me. Purple Rain and Almost Famous both have great rock soundtracks. Also, can I get a hell yeah for the weekend? Yes, you can, Luke.
1: Hell yeah!
0: That's for all of you. Hell yeah going into the weekend, which I don't have Hell Yeah right now to play for you, but I do have a song from a movie soundtrack to play for you from the Scorpion King soundtrack, Godsmack. I Stand Alone. It's QLZ.

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We'll round out your daily Q question answers for today. We're asking you about movie soundtracks and just overall what movie had the best soundtrack. And I believe we'll probably get a couple other answers on here. But we have a Queen of the Damned theme going. Jesse says Queen of the Damned. Mike is also going with that. He says now his wife is going with The Crow, which is Dwight Schrute's Desert Island movie. Remember that. Let's see. I know some of more of you had Queen of the Damned. Stephanie said Queen of the Damned, which Casey said, I second this, which Brittany chiming in saying, I third this, and Nicole going, yes, I am mad I neglected such answer. I'm mad as well. I'm upset, disappointed. But good job, everybody. Let's see. And Facebook decided to throw, like, everybody's answers out of whack. Why? I don't know. Bub says only two possible answers, Singles and Maximum Overdrive. So Sean's like, there's only two that exist. At least that are the best. Eric says Forrest Gump, Dazed and Confused, Beverly Hills Cop, Back to the Future, The American Pie movies. He says, I could go on and on and on. Eric, I believe you could. And actually, we'll give Paul the last word for today because we saw Paul today. Paul came and picked up his Shinedown tickets. I believe all of them have been picked up. So if any of you are wondering if somebody would not pick them up, we might have one at the last moment. I do not believe that is the case. Paul came and got his, so I apologize. Paul going with Forrest Gump on that one. That's how we'll round things out for today. But our next question will be posted 2 o'clock Monday, Facebook, Instagram, and X. You can always text or call us as well, 217-629-8200. It's Death Punch and Maria Brink. I refuse. It's QLZ.

alone. 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
1: Boom. 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
3: Yes, yes. 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
7: You might be dodging some wet weather tonight, otherwise Central Illinois will be gearing up for a fantastic weekend. Tonight, turning mostly cloudy with a chance for scattered showers and storms and lows around 65. And for Saturday, clearing out with lots of sunshine building back in and comfortable temperatures with highs around 84. With your News Channel 20 Storm Team Forecast, I'm Chief Meteorologist Cheryl Lemke.
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Pretty Reckless, Heaven Knows, 92.7 WQLZ, the rock station. They will no longer be on the show down in St. Louis on September 8th, opening for AC/DC. They had to step out from that show, still trying to get more information on kind of what happened. But the Foo Fighters filling on in. Not a bad fill-in at all when it comes to, hey, Pretty Reckless, big band, awesome band. Taylor Momsen, wonderful front woman. And, hey, we're going to get the Foo Fighters to replace them. One night only. So if you're going to that show, you get the Foos and AC/DC. You get two stadium-sized bands in one stadium. Right now it's Beaches in Tennessee. KG Elephant. It's QLZ.

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Lincoln Park. It is the Road Rage on 92.7 WQLZ, all brought to you by Alf Insurance for the not-so-perfect driver out there. 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
1: The world is a vampire.

The Who with Johnny Hawkins, Lost Soul, 92.7 WQLZ, The Rock Station. Hailstorm was the first band that I ever saw at the Illinois State Fair. It was them, Mastodon, 2018. Illinois State Fair was living up in Bloomington at the time. Had a blast going to see them. I'll get to them here in just a second. But reminder that if you don't know, we are presenting Shinedown on Sunday night. Very excited for it. Very much looking forward to it. And if you still want to buy tickets, we've got you set, taken care of. Link is available. 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So if you want to come on out and be part of the crowd on Sunday nights, we would love to see you. Hailstorm, QLZ.

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It's 92.7 WQLZ, Central Illinois' Rock Station, and the Road Rage, all brought to you by Alf Insurance. These guys were on the Illinois Lottery Grandstand a couple of years back. I was not here for it. I know it was very, very rainy. A lot of you have told me about this story of Disturbed being at the Illinois State Fair. Stupefy. It's cool.

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13: You might be dodging some wet weather tonight, otherwise Central Illinois will be gearing up for a fantastic weekend. Tonight, turning mostly cloudy with a chance for scattered showers and storms and lows around 65. And for Saturday, clearing out with lots of sunshine building back in and comfortable temperatures with highs around 84. With your News Channel 20 Storm Team Forecast, I'm Chief Meteorologist Cheryl Lemke.
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Always Let You Down from Bill Murray and A Day to Remember. It's 92.7 WQLZ, the rock station. And Sunday night is the night. So we're going to be obviously talking about this a lot today in the next day and a half with Shinedown and rounding out everything at the Illinois State Fair this year. 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

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Song of the Covenant that Shaggy and I were talking about yesterday around the triple shot time. And Shaggy was like, what movie is this from? He couldn't remember. I had no idea because I've never seen The Covenant. And I know, I think people had texted in, were like, Ryan, it's this movie. We also went to the interwebs, which, you know, everything on the internet is pure truth. But those of you that texted that in, you were right. Eva Under Fire, Villainous. It's QLZ.

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4: Yes, yeah. 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
6: You might be dodging some wet weather tonight, otherwise Central Illinois will be gearing up for a fantastic weekend. Tonight, turning mostly cloudy with a chance for scattered showers and storms and lows around 65. And for Saturday, clearing out with lots of sunshine building back in and comfortable temperatures with highs around 84. With your News Channel 20 Storm Team Forecast, I'm Chief Meteorologist Cheryl Lemke.
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It's 92.7 WQLZ, the rock station. Those guys going to be hitting the road again. Should be about the next month or so, a couple of months, going back out with 3 Days Grace for the Alienation World Tour. It's going to be up in Peoria. It's going to be down in

Let Down, Do It for the Love, their latest. It's 92.7 WQOLZ, the rock station. I'm Ryan Prisha, hanging out with us this evening. New on Q tomorrow night, be with you from 8 until 10. 2 hours worth of new tunes, new bands. That's where Let Down, we had them in our spotlight. We had them on New on Q as well when it came to a lot of new bands and doing a whole bunch of things. Tomorrow we're going to get some new Midwest music on from the guys in Versus Me, a band just over the border in Janesville, Wisconsin. We'll have a track from them called Meet Again tomorrow night, 8 until 10. It's Korn.

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